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8: Some of the finest weather in all of the Northeast is right here in Western New York in the Finger Lakes as an ocean storm targets New England. As we head into tonight, we'll see clouds, some starlight. The breeze will come in out of the north. It will be on the cool side. Overnight low temperatures will be into the mid-50s. For the day on Sunday, look for some partial sunshine, but it'll be dry. The wind still coming in out of the northeast, the high in the mid-60s. We'll see clouds, some sun for Monday, highs again in the mid-60s. I'm meteorologist Josh Nichols for Jazz 90.1.

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6: Some of the finest weather in all of the Northeast is right here in Western New York and the Finger Lakes as an ocean storm targets New England. As we head into tonight, we'll see clouds, some starlight. The breeze will come in out of the north. It will be on the cool side. Overnight low temperatures will be into the mid-50s. For the day on Sunday, look for some partial sunshine, but it'll be dry. The wind still coming in out of the northeast, the high in the mid-60s. We'll see clouds, some sun for Monday, highs again in the mid-60s. I'm meteorologist Josh Nichols for Jazz 90.1.
7: From Quality Radio Productions, it's the unique sound of Lake Air, smooth jazz, and beyond. I'm Jake Longwell. Opening the hour with Jeff Lorber on keyboards from his album Worth Waiting For. This one also featuring Paul Jackson Jr. on guitar. Do What It Takes.

From his album Destiny, that's Nelson Rangel on sax with The Road Ahead. Patty Austin before that, If We're Not in Love, from her In and Out of Love release. We also heard from Michael Deep on harp, the track Within You from Sea of Joy, and Jeff Lorber at the top with Do What It Takes from Worth Waiting For. We'll begin this set of Lake Air music with steel drummer Andy Norell from his LP The Hammer out on Windham Hill Jazz. It's Chocolate Fog.

Wrapping up that set with reedman Alex Merzen, featured on flute for End of the Rainbow. Look for that on the Cross Currents CD. Donald Fagen before that, from his debut solo album after Steely Dan disbanded in the early 80s, the LP The Nightfly. We heard Green Flower Street, pianist Wayne Grotz, three songs back, Friend in L.A. from Follow Me Home. And up at the top, Andy Norell on steel drums, serving up some Chocolate Fog. Look for that on The Hammer. It's all part of the unique sound of Lake Air, smooth jazz, and beyond. I'm Jake Longwell. If you want to get in touch, the email address is qualityradioproductions@gmail.com, and the website, qualityradioproductions.blogspot.com. If you'd like the playlist or streaming audio for this episode, it's Lake Air 2509. We'll begin our closing set of the hour with the late Nick Colleone on guitar. From his CD Arrival, it's Blue Nights.

0: wrapping up the hour with multi-instrumentalist Jeff Logan, featured on guitar, bass, keyboards, and percussion. We heard the title track from his indie release from 2024, Indigo. From Brazil, vocalist Ivan Lins, and one of his best-known compositions in English, Love Dance, the title track from that CD from 1989. That piece has been covered by various jazz and pop singers over the years, including George Benson and Diane Schur, among many others. Great sounds from Ivan Lins. Solo guitar from David Cullen, three songs back. Midari, the name of the track, from his Blue Counterpoint CD. And we began our closing set with music from Nick Colleon on guitar. From his album Arrival, we heard Blue Nights, Nights spelled N-I-T-E-S in this case. That will put the finishing touches on this edition of the program. My name is Jake Longwell. Thank you, as always, for your company. I do hope you enjoyed my selections. Please join me again when you can for another hour of smooth jazz and beyond. Lake Air is distributed by Quality Radio Productions.
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5: Stardate September 26th. The moon is full today. But it's not just any old full moon, it's the best known of them all, the Harvest Moon, the subject of books, music, and lots of fall festivals. In centuries past, the Harvest Moon was much more than a pop culture event. It provided enough light for farmers to harvest their crops well into the night. And at high northern latitudes, it helped out for several nights in a row. Officially, the harvest moon is the full moon that's closest to the fall equinox. That puts it around harvest time, especially at higher latitudes where autumn frosts soon would blanket the night. Without artificial lights to help them out, farmers relied on the moon to add hours to their work time. The moon is bright enough to help for several nights before and after it's full. And thanks to the angle at which it climbs into the sky, for latitudes north of about Milwaukee or Minneapolis, it rises only a few minutes later each night. So farmers in such high northerly climes didn't have to wait around for the moon to rise. They could keep on harvesting through the twilight and into the night. Tonight, the planet Saturn is quite close below the moon at nightfall and stays close throughout the night. It looks like a bright star. Like the full moon, it's about to line up opposite the sun, setting up its own prime viewing time. We'll have more about Saturn and the moon tomorrow. And we have more skywatching tips and much more about our amazing universe in Stardate magazine. Details at stardate.org. For the McDonald Observatory, I'm Billy Henry.
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7: Some of the finest weather in all of the Northeast is right here in western New York and the Finger Lakes as an ocean storm targets New England. As we head into tonight, we'll see clouds, some starlight. The breeze will come in out of the north. It will be on the cool side. Overnight low temperatures will be into the mid-50s. For the day on Sunday, look for some partial sunshine, but it'll be dry. The wind still coming in out of the northeast, the high in the mid-60s. We'll see clouds, some sun for Monday, highs again in the mid-60s. I'm meteorologist Josh Nichols for Jazz 90.1.
0: From Quality Radio Productions, it's Lake Air, Deep Tracks, New Age, and Beyond. I'm Jake Longwell, opening the hour with Japanese koto player Tomoko Sumazaki. From her classic album, Tegoto, here is Sea of Spring.

from her album Dream Suite, suite spelled S-U-I-T-E, that's pianist Suzanne Ciani fusing New Age and classical ideas. Full Moon Sonata was the track we heard. Pianist Ira Stein and oboist Russell Walder before that, Rice Fields from their first collaboration, Elements. Electronic sounds from Michael Stearns before that, and the album Planetary Unfolding we heard in the beginning. And we began that set with Tomoko Sumazaki on Koto, and her album Tegoto we heard Sea of Spring. It's an hour of New Age and beyond. It's Lake Air Deep Tracks. I'm Jake Longwell. If you want to get in touch with the program, the email address is qualityradioproductions@gmail.com. 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If you'd like the playlist or streaming audio for this episode, it's Lake Air Deep Tracks 2509. Guitarist William Ackerman gets our final set of the hour underway. From his album Positano Songs, here is Nighttime in the Chapel.

0: From his CD Arriba, that's guitarist Bruce Bekvar with Roar of the Lioness. Solo piano from David Lanz, ahead of that, the title track from Painting the Sun. Classic sounds from Germany's Tangerine Dream in that set as well. From their 1979 masterpiece Force Majeure, we heard Cloudburst Flight. Multi-instrumentalist Shelley Phillips and Friends with some acoustic sounds prior to that. A medley of two pieces, George White's favorite and Blackberry Blossom, from the album The Butterfly. More music from Germany ahead of that, this time from Cusco, heavily influenced by the music and traditions of the Incas of South America. From the album Apurimac, we heard Amazonas. And we began the set with Will Ackerman on guitar, Nighttime in the Chapel, from the album Positano Songs. That concludes this hour of the program. My name is Jake Longwell. Thank you, as always, for your company. I sincerely hope you enjoyed my selections. Please join me again soon for another hour of New Age and Beyond. Lake Air Deep Tracks is distributed by Quality Radio Productions.
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4: Some of the finest weather in all of the Northeast is right here in western New York and the Finger Lakes as an ocean storm targets New England. As we head into tonight, we'll see clouds, some starlight. The breeze will come in out of the north. It will be on the cool side. Overnight low temperatures will be into the mid-50s. For the day on Sunday, look for some partial sunshine, but it'll be dry. The wind's still coming in out of the northeast, the high in the mid-60s. We'll see clouds, some sun for Monday, highs again in the mid-60s. I'm meteorologist Josh Nichols for Jazz 90.1.

Good evening, and welcome to the refreshing Cool Breeze. This is your DJ Kyle Jameson, getting down with the smoothest glass groove from George Duke's Night After Night.

Sure am glad you and yours could join me on this auspicious occasion, enjoying 3 hours of cool cuts. This is Kyle Jameson, and you just heard Everett Harp, Stay With Me, and the late keyboard maestro himself, the legendary Duke, opening up this hour from Night After Night with Miss Wiggle. The longer you listen, the cooler it gets. You're tuned in to the Cool Breeze.

From the land of the rising sun, Naoki Watanabe with Starchild here on the breeze. Also from Atlanta's RSVP, Hat Dance. Glad you could RSVP for the cool breeze. We've got a front seat reservation for you with Tom Schumann.

never love somebody. And if you haven't, Curtis Olsen's here to take you to love school. This is from his album, So Fast.

This guy plays those notes so immaculate they call him Mr. Clean. That's Bernard Wright, here on The Breeze. Also from Millie Scott's Love Me Right, Every Little Bit. Refreshing, relaxing. This is...

0: The Breeze, with one of our favorite spins from Max Groove. Midnight Rain, with Fiesta Soul. Galveston Bay from Lonnie Hill, peaking the charts initially in the UK in 1986. And Dan Moretti, with Aaron's Song. This is your DJ Kyle Jameson playing only the coolest cuts. Returning shortly with more music to start your night right. Be sure to keep it locked to The Breeze.
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8: Some of the finest weather in all of the Northeast is right here in Western New York and the Finger Lakes as an ocean storm targets New England. As we head into tonight, we'll see clouds, some starlight. The breeze will come in out of the north. It will be on the cool side. Overnight low temperatures will be into the mid-50s. For the day on Sunday, look for some partial sunshine, but it'll be dry. The wind still coming in out of the northeast, the high in the mid-60s. We'll see clouds, some sun for Monday, highs again in the mid-60s. I'm meteorologist Josh Nichols for Jazz 90.1.

Philly's own George Howard. One of my favorites, his debut LP, Asphalt Gardens. And the group RMS, that's keyboardist Ray Russell, bassist Mo Foster, and drummer Simon Phillips with Centennial Park, opening up this hour here on the Cool Breeze. Keeping things moving now with this slick groove from Kirk Whalum titled, Don't Look at Me in That Tone of Voice.

Now that's smooth. From Gianluca Masoli, that's called Moon Game. I'd like to send a big shout out of condolences to the Franklin family on the passing of the great Rodney Franklin on this past week. Certainly a pioneer of soul jazz. And you heard one of my favorite records of his from 1985, Skydance with Destiny. And it's Kismet that we're together here tonight to experience the cool breeze. Enjoy Night Charade from Tom Grant.

Dreamin' from the Heath Brothers here on The Breeze. Tom Grant preceding that from Nightshade with Secrets. But it's no secret that this is the coolest sensation on the airwaves. The Breeze. Featuring Al Jarreau, here's Shack Attack.

Tony Gable and 206 here on The Breeze and Check Attack with Al Jarreau on Day by Day. You're listening to the best of the best all in one night. From Silhouette, here's Kenny G.

0: some more funk in the trunk from Caldwell Plus as we bop. Doc Powell prescribing some pick-me-ups on his album Love Is Where It's At with What I Like. And from Kenny G's Silhouette, you heard All in One Night. And there is much more in store for our night, returning shortly with one of the UK's slickest sounding groups of all time. This is Kyle Jameson, and be sure to stick around here on the Cool Breeze.
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6: 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Without knowledge of our constitutional rights, we will fail to realize when they are violated.
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9: Some of the finest weather in all of the Northeast is right here in Western New York and the Finger Lakes as an ocean storm targets New England. As we head into tonight, we'll see clouds, some starlight. The breeze will come in out of the north. It will be on the cool side. Overnight low temperatures will be into the mid-50s. For the day on Sunday, look for some partial sunshine, but it'll be dry. The wind still coming in out of the northeast, the high in the mid-60s. We'll see clouds, some sun for Monday, highs again in the mid-60s. I'm meteorologist Josh Nichols for Jazz 90.1.
0: And the cool breeze returns in full swing with UK's swing-out sister, Enjoy Surrender.

Pieces of a Dream here on The Breeze with music that makes you wanna. The JK special featuring drummer Dave Weckl on that insane groove titled Crossfire. And from Swing Out Sister, one of my favorite records of theirs, It's Better to Travel with Surrender. This is Kyle Jameson, your DJ, and I've got nothing but the good stuff for you tonight. Continuing with Spirogyra from Point of View.

Eric Marienthal's Oasis here on The Breeze. And Marilyn Scott from Sky Dancing with Turn on the Moon. And if you look outside, you'll see a beautiful full moon tonight, perfect for the selection from Hiroshima. From Providence, enjoy time on the Nile.

Tower of Powers, Lenny Williams here on The Breeze, laying in wait with the song In Time. And be sure to catch Lenny at the Blue Note Summer Sessions this September the 5th in Napa, California. And they have quite a posh tasting room at the Meritage, I might add. Also from Ann Howard Maxwell, Shadow of My Heart is her debut record, and a piece dedicated to the late Miles Davis from Hiroshima, Time on the Nile. Thank you for holding out till the late night hours here on The Breeze. I've got a perfect ballad for you from Neil Sean's Late Night. Here's I'll Be Waiting.

0: And we say good night here on The Breeze, concluding with music from Roland Corp sound engineer Eric Persing and the demo album A Sound Approach, recorded entirely with the latest state-of-the-art Roland synths, featuring a surprise cameo appearance from Justo Almario. The group called Spies, with Bahia from By Way of the World, and from Neil Sean's Late Night, concluding this hour with I'll Be Waiting. And I'll be waiting for you to join me again this time next week for another 3 hours of cool cuts, only right here on The Cool Breeze. This is Kyle Jameson, thanking you as always for your company. In the meantime, I hope you and yours have an excellent weekend, and be sure as always to stay cool.
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0: Hello, and welcome to another edition of The Cool Jazz Countdown. I'm Marcellus Shepard, the bass man.
1: And this is Kyle LaRue, and we are back again with our survey of the top 10 jazz albums of the week, based on local radio airplay, national jazz chart action, and listener feedback.
0: The Cool Jazz Countdown is an exclusive presentation of Ten Chair Media and TVM Productions. Kyle LaRue, how art thou, my brother?
1: Doing well, bass, and taking lots of notes because we've got some changes on the way. Plenty of movement in the top 10 that has allowed for, among other things, three new entries and a new number one. It's going to go ahead and let the cat out the bag a little bit. A new number one. Yeah, an incredible streak for pianist Emmett Cohen coming to an end. But bass, who's got the goods to take that top spot, man?
0: Couple of folks have the goods for sure, man. Might be Huge Groove. Maybe the latest of trumpeter Rick Brown, who's paying tribute to Chuck Mangione as he makes his way into the fold today. Stefan Harris, former New Music feature, making his debut this week. And another debut from Ollie Silk, one of the great keyboardists out of the UK. A lot to get into, and Caleb Waters coming back this week as well. We'll see who grabs that top spot as the cat is out of the bag. Let's move into it for the week ending September 25th of 2026. Well, to get started this week, let's check out these accolades. She's a five-time Billboard and media-based number one artist. She made history as the first female pianist to hold the top spot on the charts for six consecutive weeks. She's straight from the bloodline of an accomplished veteran contemporary saxophonist. Who is she? Keyboardist and composer Kayla Waters. Her latest album debuted on our chart back in early January, hung out there through March. Well, Kayla has made her way back into the conversation with her latest single, Bountiful, taken from the album Anew on the Shaughnessy label. Her dad, Kim Waters, did most of the production on this 11-track project. It features all original songs. Kayla was inspired by nature and faith when writing for this release. She says that it's a celebration of renewal and abundance. Is Bountiful from the album Anew, Kayla Waters, re-entering in the number 10 spot this week here on The Cool Jazz Countdown.

0: faith, nature, renewal, abundance. So many great things come to mind when you listen to this album, the latest of Shauna Kee keyboardist Kayla Waters re-entering with A New in the number 10 spot here on the Cool Jazz Countdown.
1: All right, thanks so much, Bass. Well, coming in at number 9 this week, the latest from Vibes veteran Stefan Harris, a new entry to the top 10 that we just featured last week inside our new music feature. Harris celebrates the 20th anniversary of his group Blackout, a bittersweet celebration, to be sure, as the project also serves as a dedication to the memory of Grammy-winning multi-instrumentalist, producer, and songwriter Casey Benjamin, who was a co-founder of Blackout and a vital part of the lineup formation and debut album going all the way back to 2004, right up until his sudden passing in 2024. But before his passing, which occurred a mere 2 months after the recording sessions, Benjamin recorded tracks for this anniversary project. Harris initially postponed the album out of deep respect for his friend and bandmate, but now presents the album as a soulful testament of their shared musical lineage. Stefan Harris on the vibes here, and also serving as producer and arranger. Casey Benjamin's work can be heard on saxophone, on aerophone, and vocoder, along with Christian Sands on piano and keys, Desron Douglas on bass, and Terrion Gully on drums, as well as a whole host of special guest contributors. To vibraphone is Stefan Harris featuring Casey Benjamin. The album titled Legacy Dances. You'll find it on Motema Music, making its debut in the number 9 spot this week here on the Cool Jazz Countdown.

0: That is vibraphonist Stefan Harris, his latest effort for the Motema label titled Legacy Dances, featuring Casey Benjamin, debuting in the number 9 spot on this week's survey. Bass?
1: Yes, well, family, we do invite you to stay connected with us throughout the week via social media. There we put up links to reviews, photos, the playlist, so you know what you heard, and you can always drop us a line to let us know where you're listening to us around the country and around the world. Again, Facebook and Instagram at Cool Jazz Countdown. Well, in the 8th spot this week, we find a heartfelt penned music letter from Shaanxi recording artist Lindsay Webster. With a little more than a decade under her belt, she's showing off her maturity in the game on this, her 7th album as a leader. Switching things up from what we've been accustomed to from her for the very first time, Lindsay blesses us with some duets on record. 2 to be exact, with 2 R&B male powerhouses and vocalist Anthony Hamilton, and then Stokely, who not only sings but also works out on drums on a tune as well. On the production side, we have multiple Grammy winner Rob Chiarelli, and then Lindsay's longtime writing partner Keith Slattery. Here she is showing why music is her best friend, vocalist Lindsay Webster, with Music in Me, landing in the number 8 spot this week here on the Cool Jazz Countdown.

0: Lindsay is such a great spirit, a beautiful artist, man. Her music just definitely hits home for sure. Music and Me is her latest for Shauna King. Vocalist Lindsay Webster in the number 8 position this week here on our survey. The Room.
1: Alrighty, brother. Well, imagine my surprise and delight earlier this summer when I was, you know, just minding my business, doing a little surfing on the internet thingy, and stumbled across a song celebrating Rochester, New York native, flugelhornist, trumpeter, and composer Chuck Mangione. And the delight in learning that it was contemporary trumpet sensation Rick Braun featuring saxophonist Richard Elliott doing Chuck's classic Feels So Good. And the song truly did just feel so good when I first heard it. What a groove. And now the full-length album is out. Yes, Rick Braun delivering a very personal tribute to Chuck Mangione, who passed away, as you may recall, this past July. On this project, though, Braun performs every track using a cherished G.R. Dinelli mouthpiece gifted to him by Mangione himself during a meeting at the 2007 Long Beach Jazz Festival. Special guests include the aforementioned Richard Elliott, Tom Scott, keyboardist Philippe Saiz, and original Mangione guitarist Grant Geisman. It's trumpeter Rick Braun right here. Calls this one a labor of love that truly took him over. It's on Rick's own imprint called Brontosaurus Music. Rick Braun plays Chuck Mangione. The album debuts in the number 7 spot this week here on the Cool Jazz Countdown.

0: trumpeter Rick Braun with his latest on Brontosaurus music, celebrating the life and music of the late Chuck Mangione. The album titled Rick Braun Plays Chuck Mangione, and it makes its debut in the number 7 spot on this week's survey. Bass?
1: My man Rick. Gotta love that, man. Well, moving up to the number 6 spot, we find a sister who is firing on...

0: definitely want more from this Reagan Whiteside. Not sure when we're going to get a full album or let alone an EP, but that single there is called In Love Reimagined. Yeah, that's what love sounds like. It's on her own Randis label. She slips two spots to take the number 6 position this week here on our survey. Well, family, this is going to take us to the midway point. We still have 5 more to go. Some exciting things coming up, like a new single from that of Ali Silk. He's coming up for you on the other side. And Kyle already let the cat out of the bag. We have a brand new number 1. Shall it be Huge Groove? Shall it be Joey Alexander? Shall it be somebody else who I haven't named? We'll see as the Cool Jazz Countdown returns after this.
1: Young or old, black or white, or anything in between. From employees to entrepreneurs, doctors to detectives, some things define us and set us apart, but there's one thing that binds us. Before anything, we are one thing. Born to be Americans, proud to be Americans. Our United States are our united fates. 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
4: Stardate September 27th. If you're searching for life on another world, you don't want to find life that's hitchhiked from Earth. But preventing contamination isn't easy. Over the past few decades, we've identified quite a few worlds in the outer solar system that could be habitable. These worlds are coated with frozen water, but they could have oceans of liquid water below the crust. Those oceans could supply the minerals and the energy needed for life, so scientists are especially interested in them. But they want to make sure that any life they find really is native. So every mission to these worlds goes through a careful process of sterilization. But building and launching a spacecraft requires hands-on contact by hundreds of people. They build the instruments, assemble the spacecraft, test it, and attach it to its booster. Much of the work is done in high-level clean rooms. Along the way, the spacecraft and its components may be cleaned with chemicals, baked at high temperatures, or zapped with radiation, all to prevent earthly bugs from catching a ride. One especially interesting target is Enceladus, a moon of Saturn. It has a buried ocean, but some of its water shoots into space. Some of it falls back onto the surface, perhaps making it easier to find native life on this icy world. Saturn is close to the right of our own moon in early evening. It looks like a bright star. It'll stay close to the moon all night. You can follow us on social media and through our website, stardate.org. For the McDonald Observatory, I'm Billy Henry.
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6: Some of the finest weather in all of the Northeast is right here in western New York and the Finger Lakes as an ocean storm targets New England. As we head into tonight, we'll see clouds, some starlight. The breeze will come in out of the north. It will be on the cool side. Overnight low temperatures will be into the mid-50s. For the day on Sunday, look for some partial sunshine, but it'll be dry. The wind still coming in out of the northeast, the high in the mid-60s. We'll see clouds, some sun for Monday. Highs again in the mid-60s. I'm meteorologist Josh Nichols for Jazz 90.1.
7: Welcome back to the Cool Jazz Countdown alongside the bass man, Marcellus Shepard. I'm Kyle LaRue. We are up to the number 5 spot on this week's survey, where we find Grammy-nominated pianist Antonio Adolfo back with a new project that really serves as a musical autobiography, gathering a lifetime of memories, melodies, and diverse rhythms. The album title, Balaios, tells it all. The word Balaios refers to the traditional woven wicker baskets used in Northeast Brazil to gracefully transport goods on top of one's head. Well, symbolically, Antonio Adolfo fills this musical basket with 9 original compositions that span over 50 years of his artistic evolution, going back to as early as 1965. The album weaves together a personal chronology of ideas, each track representing a different time, place, or emotional journey that Adolfo and his elite ensemble of Brazilian musicians have cultivated throughout their lives. It's pianist, composer Antonio Adolfo, his latest release entitled Balayos. You'll find it on AAM Music and in the number 5 spot this week here on the Cool Jazz.

0: It is truly like a musical autobiography. Pianist composer Antonio Adolfo. His latest effort for AAM Music, entitled Bailaos, coming in at number 5 this week here on our survey. Bass?
1: Yes, sir. Well, let's take you to our third and final debut this week. It comes from one of the most soulful artists from abroad, the UK's smooth jazz ambassador, keyboardist Ali Silk. 20 years after his first single entered the Billboard Top 30, he's done it again with his brand new groove on the Trippin' and Rhythm label called Yes Sir. It features the tantalizing saxophone work of Jeff Ryan. It's a groove that sounds like summer with a shade of disco, that bounce that gets you going. Here's Ali Silk with Yes Sir, making its debut in the number 4 spot this week here on the Cool Jazz Countdown.

0: somebody ask you if you like this groove, you gotta say, yes, sir. Yes, sir is the name of the latest Savali Silk featuring sax man Jeff Ryan on Trippin' in Rhythm, a huge debut in the number 4 spot this week here on our survey, The Room.
1: Thank you, Bassman. 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Well, you know, it was bound to happen eventually, right? But what a summer it has been for pianist Emmett Cohen. His latest effort dominated jazz radio, spending 8 straight weeks at the top of the national jazz charts. Cohen and his core trio, featuring bassist Yasushi Nakamura and drummer Joe Farnsworth, and also featuring heavy-hitting horn players Jeremy Pelt on trumpet and Tavon Pennicott on tenor saxophone. As Emmett Cohen has been known to do, he brought two undisputed legends together on this project, bassist Ron Carter and tenor sax man George Coleman, marking the first time the two of them had reunited on a studio recording since appearing together on Miles Davis's 1964 live album, My Funny Valentine, an album here that celebrates the upcoming centennial legacies of Miles Davis and John Coltrane. Pianist Emmett Cohen with his latest effort for Mack Avenue. It's entitled Universal Truth, slipping just a bit to take the number 3 spot this week here on the Cool Jazz Countdown.

0: It's pianist composer Emmett Cohen with his latest effort for the Mac Avenue label entitled Universal Truth. Former number one, slipping just a bit to take the number three spot this week here on our survey. Bass?
1: We fall down, but we get up. Keep your head up. What doesn't kill you makes you stronger. These are song names that highlight overcoming challenges and bouncing back from adversity. Saxophonist Huge Groove has recently had some challenges of his own and has now bounced back and is sharing songs that were birthed out of his own challenges on the album Phoenix. This is an album that was 2 years in the making. Matter of fact, the original title was simply going to be Album 14. In January of 2024, he was working on the album and it didn't even have any saxophones on it at all. You see, Huge was coming back from some serious health issues that you've heard us talk about. He stepped away from the album until he got stronger in 2025 when he found the strength to play again, renaming the album The Phoenix. On Shaunicky Records, here is saxophonist Huge Groove with his 14th album as a leader, holding steady in the number two position this week here on The Cool Jazz Countdown.

0: You know, I need to check to see if the brother has opened up his touring schedule as of yet. Would be nice to see him with this renewed spirit on the bandstand. Huge groove taken from his latest Shaniqui album, The Phoenix. Holding steady once again in the number two position here on our survey. LaRue, go ahead and break down that brand new number one, man.
1: Alrighty, man. Well, pianist Joey Alexander, a native of Bali, Indonesia, who spent years here in the United States establishing his career. Well, last year, Alexander and his family relocated back to his birthplace, trading the hectic pace of places like New York and Baltimore, where he settled for a time, for a simpler community-centric rhythm of life in Bali. This afforded the piano phenom the necessary time and space to think, to combat artist's block, to reflect on his musical journey. The move helped Joey reconnect with his foundational love for music. Indonesia's natural geography helped to inspire this latest collection of songs from Alexander. Special guests on the new album include saxophonist Jaleel Shaw, rising star vocalist Alida Moses, and legendary Grammy-winning vocalist Lisa Fisher. This marking the first time that Alexander has integrated vocals into a project of his. We get 10 tracks in all on this new album, 7 original tunes out of those 10. Pianist Joey Alexander with his new one for the Mac Avenue label. It's called Celestial Keeper, and it moves up to take the number one spot this week here on the Cool Jazz Countdown.

0: It's pianist composer Joey Alexander coming to you from Bali, Indonesia. His latest effort for the Mac Avenue label titled Celestial Keeper, moving on up to take the number one spot on this week's survey.
1: Congrats to Joey dethroning Emmett Cohen after all these weeks. Family, that is going to do it for this week's edition of the Cool Jazz Countdown. If you missed anything, or you simply want to listen again to this or recent episodes of the Cool Jazz Countdown, we're streaming on all platforms where you listen to music. Simply type in Cool Jazz Countdown, then hit the like and subscribe button as well.
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9: It'll be cloudy for your Sunday across Rochester, Western New York, and the Finger Lakes, and we'll find some scattered showers as a result of the track of the ocean storm that's been a little bit closer to the coast than what was anticipated. High temperatures will be into the mid-60s with a northerly breeze. Some additional scattered showers for tonight. Overnight lows will be into the upper 50s. Coming up for Monday, it'll be mostly cloudy, dry, cool, the high temperature in the mid-60s, still with that north wind. I'm meteorologist Josh Nichols for Jazz 90.1.
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9: Rochester, West New York, and the Finger Lakes will be enjoying some of the finest weather imaginable for this time of year all the way into early next week, even as an early season nor'easter targets southern New England with heavy rain and wind and coastal erosion. Overnight, we'll find a mainly clear sky here in Rochester, the low in the mid-40s, sunshine for Thursday, Friday, and Saturday. High temperatures will be into the mid-60s on Thursday, upper 60s for Friday and Saturday. I'm meteorologist Josh Nichols for Jazz 90.1.
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Yes, indeed. Singing about September, the group Earth, Wind, and Fire on member-supported Jazz 90.1. Also heard from Chaka Khan and Rufus, Tell Me Something Good. That was recorded live at the Savoy, New York City, 1982. And we started things off with the group BWB, The Way You Make Me Feel, the CD Human Nature, all Michael Jackson tunes. BWB is Rick Braun trumpet, Kirk Whalum saxophone, the guitar work of Norman Brown. It's all part of the program Smooth Grooves with your host Rankin Shaver. Alongside the music, next 2 hours, 44 minutes, so do stay with us. Going to have our variety mix of smooth jazz, some R&B, some blues, jazz rock fusion, Americana, and jazz standards. This happens to be show 436, the air date September 23rd, 2026. Well, we're having something special here at Jazz 90.1. It's a used CD sale. It's happening Saturday, October 17th. Now, it's going to be a short time frame, 10 a.m. till 1 p.m. The location right here at Greece Olympia School in the school library area. So as you pull in the main driveway, look to your left. There's parking there. There's also parking in the center location. You can browse through hundreds of jazz, blues, big band, and fusion recordings. Now, some CDs will sell as low as 50 cents each, and the proceeds go towards our fall 2026 pledge drive. Back into music with a Rochester group from the past, Cabo Frio. This is Short Story.

Could you go ahead and pass me some salted peanuts? Music from the band War. Members supported Jazz 90.1. Singing about that Cisco Kid. Just before that, the wonderful Eva Cassidy vocals and guitar. Great rendition of Stormy Monday, recorded live at the Blues Alley in the Washington, D.C. area, 1996, and Rochester's own Cabo Frio. All on Smooth Grooves with Rankin Shaver. If you're looking for a fun weekend, be sure to stop by the Hilton Apple Festival. It's happening soon. Now, it takes place Saturday, October 3rd. It's going to be from 10 a.m. till 5 p.m. And also on Sunday, October 4th, 10 a.m. till 4:30. Now, they'll have live music both days on various stage locations. Get yourself a program when you first arrive. They'll have the Apple Fest merchandise, Farmer's Market, an audio show on Saturday, October 3rd, and all kinds of goodies, apple pie, apple donuts, anything that has an apple in it. And it's a fun time in beautiful Hilton. Once again, the fest is taking place October 3rd, October 4th. This is the group Special Effects Summer's End.

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2: NBC News Radio, I'm Jim Forbes. President Trump is rejecting an Iranian proposal to reopen the Strait of Hormuz. Trump told reporters on the White House lawn Saturday, quote, "They want to make a deal where they can open the strait immediately because they're losing so badly." The Wall Street Journal first reported that Trump had rejected Iran's offer to revive a ceasefire and reopen the Strait of Hormuz. The Iranian foreign minister had said Friday that the choice, quote, rests with the United States. He called it, quote, a concrete seven-day plan that had been conveyed to the U.S. through the mediator Qatar and was ready to start as soon as the U.S. accepts. And tens of thousands are without power as a major nor'easter slams the East Coast. The powerful storm is packing wind gusts near 60 miles per hour and 12-foot waves that threaten coastal flooding. Parts of New York and New Jersey are under a state of emergency. I'm Jim Forbes.
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4: It'll be cloudy for your Sunday across Rochester, Western New York, and the Finger Lakes, and we'll find some scattered showers as a result of the track of the ocean storm that's been a little bit closer to the coast than what was anticipated. High temperatures will be into the mid-60s with a northerly breeze. Some additional scattered showers for tonight. Overnight lows will be into the upper 50s. Coming up for Monday, it'll be mostly cloudy, dry, cool, high temperature in the mid-60s, still with that north wind. I'm meteorologist Josh Nichols for Jazz 90.1.
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Looks like we're at it again. One day we're enemies, the next we're best friends. And though it's okay for us not to agree on everything that we see, sometimes it would be beneficial to avoid that one initial point of contention. Maybe we'd be happier without all this tension. It's worth it to mention when we see eye to eye. We look at the world through the rosiest of specs, and nothing ever is complex. But when the clouds come together,

0: want to be. I guess it's time we take a moment and celebrate our quirks while thanking the world that we're not sewn together at the hips. I think we can both agree that friendship is our constant mutuality.
1: No matter what I say
0: or what I do,
1: I know that nothing comes between the likes of me and you.
0: So when you say you love me, I know that it's a fact.
1: And when you say you hate me, I know to just laugh.

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2: It'll be cloudy for your Sunday across Rochester, Western New York, and the Finger Lakes, and we'll find some scattered showers as a result of the track of the ocean storm that's been a little bit closer to the coast than what was anticipated. High temperatures will be into the mid-60s with a northerly breeze. Some additional scattered showers for tonight. Overnight lows will be into the upper 50s. Coming up for Monday, it'll be mostly cloudy, dry, cool, high temperature in the mid-60s, still with that north wind. I'm meteorologist Josh Nichols for Jazz 90.1.

She doesn't even have a room, just a bed and a place to hold her things. And if we talk too much about today, she fades away. Her bed is closest to the hall,

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But if I ask who won the latest round,

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2: NBC News Radio, I'm Jim Forbes. Over 40 million people on the Northeast Coast are feeling the impact of a major storm. Jennifer Kuiper has the latest.
3: Coastal areas of New York and New Jersey are under a state of emergency as a powerful nor'easter lashes northeast.
4: In New York City, even the projected rain totals have gone up slightly. We're now expecting 3 to 6 inches of rain there. But our biggest concern is coastal flooding.
3: That's New York Governor Kathy Hochul. Hundreds of flights have been canceled as winds in the region gust over 60 miles an hour and flooded roads make driving treacherous. I'm Jennifer Kuiper.
2: And President Trump is rejecting an Iranian proposal to reopen the Strait of Hormuz. Trump told reporters on the White House lawn Saturday, quote, they want to make a deal where they open the strait immediately because they're losing so badly. The Iranian foreign minister had said Friday that the choice, quote, rests with the United States. I'm Jim Forbes.
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5: It'll be cloudy for your Sunday across Rochester, Western New York, and the Finger Lakes, and we'll find some scattered showers as a result of the track of the ocean storm that's been a little bit closer to the coast than what was anticipated. High temperatures will be into the mid-60s with a northerly breeze. Some additional scattered showers for tonight. Overnight lows will be into the upper 50s. Coming up for Monday, it'll be mostly cloudy, dry, cool, high temperature in the mid-60s, still with that north wind. I'm meteorologist Josh Nichols for Jazz 90.1.
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2: It'll be cloudy for your Sunday across Rochester, Western New York, and the Finger Lakes, and we'll find some scattered showers as a result of the track of the ocean storm that's been a little bit closer to the coast than what was anticipated. High temperatures will be into the mid-60s with a northerly breeze. Some additional scattered showers for tonight. Overnight lows will be into the upper 50s. Coming up for Monday, it'll be mostly cloudy, dry, cool, high temperature in the mid-60s, still with that north wind. I'm meteorologist Josh Nichols for Jazz 90.1.

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0: 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I am Takiya C. Graham, and as always, I am joined in studio with my husband slash husbuddy slash husbay slash husfriend, Mr. Kevin Graham. Say hello to the people.
1: Hello, people.
0: You know that we're also joined in studio with our daughter, Kaylani, and our youngest son, Christian. Say hello to the people.
2: Hi, everyone.
1: Hi, everybody.
0: Uh-oh, I think my husband just hit the baby in the nose, but hello, everyone. We are always in studio with the youngest two who serve as our in-studio sound engineers, as well as our social media team. We also have to shout out to our eldest child, Kirk, and shout out to my grandmother and to all of our family and friends who are listening from Illinois to Texas to Florida to Louisiana. And of course, shout out to all of you who are joining us in the ROC. Throughout the show and beyond, there are many ways to keep in touch. Please like and share the Sustainable Living Facebook page. That's Soulstainable, and you also can tweet us at SLR_Rochester. That's SLR_Rochester. We'd love to hear from you, so be sure to connect with us online. You can also follow Kaylani on YouTube. That's at KeilaniGraham. And Christian has changed his name again on YouTube, so now you can follow him at Earth, the number 2, D-O-T on YouTube for his music. That's Earth 2 Dot. And you can get updated with all of his new musical selections. Kevin, do we have a little hiccup in our hello? When you bust the baby in the nose, Christian, you didn't get a chance to say hello to the good people. So come on, sir. Say hello to the people.
1: Hello, everybody.
0: You know, we got to take out a little bit of insurance on that right there, just in case the baby nose swells up to a bubble. At the top of the hour, we listen to Square Biz by Tina Marie. Did I ever tell y'all that my sister's name is Tina Marie? My father had an obsession with her back in his platform days. So, you know, he named my sister Tina Marie, spelled the same way. And on today's show, we're talking straight up Square Biz. We have some wonderful guests here. We got the big sister, Jackie Dozier, and we have Giselle Bonilla. We also have a special guest off microphone with her alias, Amber Wallace, up in this piece today. And we are all going to be talking about building relationships between transgender and cisgender women and the ways that we can build bridges of communication. But first, let me talk to my husband.
1: Yes.
0: So, Kevin, mm-hmm. One of the things that I've always appreciated about you, and I've talked about this on the show before, is that, you know, sometimes we have this stereotype of black men not being, you know, inclusive and not having places where people can be openly and honestly who they are. And one of the things that I enjoyed about our relationship is that several of my friends who are in the LGBTQ community have always come into our house and felt very welcome. And I just know that it was always important for us to have our children understand, you know, not to be tolerant, but to be inclusive. Like, people don't, you tolerate food, you don't tolerate people.
1: Right.
0: And so what about the way that you came up, created you, and having this inclusive mindset?
1: Well, the first thing is being oppressed.
0: Talk about it.
1: You know, when you are oppressed and you understand all the facets of it, and when you're denied things that are should be basic rights, not human given rights, but God given rights. You know, things that you're born with the right to be. And when people try to take away your right to be, you know, I didn't think it was right for me to stand in the way and try to stop anybody from being who they are. It's not me. It's not me allowing. It's just me just accepting people as they are. As long as they're good people, that's good for me.
0: And I think one of the things that we have to stop doing in marginalized communities is trying to create the stratification of who has it worse and creating this platform of separation and saying, okay, well, you know, this particular lifestyle isn't okay. But we're not talking about lifestyles. We're talking about people's lives.
1: Right.
0: You know, when you talk about a lifestyle that's playing golf and being relaxed and, you know, maybe having a summer home, that's a lifestyle. But the way that somebody borns and want to express their gender identity truly is their own right in their own business. And I just really appreciate the fact that, you know, particularly
3: basically, I was having this conversation with the kids earlier, that the fact that we live in this generation of, I guess, millennials or Generation Z, where the youth are creating new terminology, more gender expansive ideologies, you know, more gender fluidity, making people understand that you don't have to be one or the other. Like, there is this continuum of identities, and what are the ways that we overlap? And I think in many ways that the greater that we have language, that we are able to have a world that is more inclusive, because the more, I don't want to say the more categories, but the more ways that I can see myself and find my people, then I don't have to worry about checking a box. You know, and that's why I appreciate this generation. And I appreciate you for that, too, because I remember my friend so very scared to be his own self, right? And so very, very nervous to be accepted by. He grew up in a black church and, you know, was a same gender loving man and really was scared. You know, and at our house, I remember you told him, listen, you can't have all these different men around my kids. And he laughed so hard because that's what we tell my brothers who are in relationships with women. Like, you're that's not right. about to be bringing all these partners around. And he felt so included because now he got rules. He's like, okay, you know, and so just really modeling that and not being right. prescriptive and not being fake and phony, you know. But I do want to take some time today. I think I would be remiss if I did not call the names of transgender women who have been killed in 2019. And it's not to bring the mood down, but it's also to be mindful that this is a population of people who are at a greater risk of being killed, but without media coverage and without respect of naming and respect of being honored. And so I just want to take a little bit of our time, Kevin, to say these names of these women. Dana Martin, Jazeline Ware, Ashanti Carmen, Claire Legato, Malaysia Booker, Michelle Tamika Washington, Paris Cameron, Chynall Lindsey, Chanel Scurlock, Zoe Spears, Brooklyn Lindsey, Denali Barry Stuckey, Tracy Single, Kiki Fantroy, Pebbles LaDime Doe, Bailey Reeves, B. Love Slater, and hopefully last, Italy Marlowe. We have got to make this crisis stop. Say all of our sisters' names. Our focus on Black Fact for today is courtesy of Andrea Jenkins Forward8.org. On November 7, 2017, Andrea Jenkins made history as the first African-American transgender woman to be elected to the city council of a major city. So once again, we have Andrea Jenkins. We want to say her name as well for making history. Our book selection for today is Black on Both Sides, A Racial History of Trans Identity. It's a third edition by C. Riley Snorton. And this takes first-person narratives and elevates their stories and centralizes these experiences. So again, the book selection for today is Black on Both Sides, A Racial History of Trans Identity. It's the third edition by C. Riley Snorton. We're going to go into our next musical selection. And when we come back, we're going to be joined on microphone with our two wonderful guests.

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1: Welcome back to Soul Sustainable Living Radio. We have just finished listening to We Are Family by Chic. Now, I know everybody is used to hearing the Sister Sledge version of We Are Family, but, you know, when I heard the live version, I'm like, this is really a wonderful rendition of it. And I always try to pick a song to welcome our guests on that embodies their spirit, but also that touches upon the theme of the show. And so when I heard We Are Family and thinking about the topic of women together in all communities being able to share space and bridge and gap, I really wanted to say that we all are family. So I get to welcome Jackie Dozier, who is one of my longtime loves and a former guest of the show. So we're very happy to have you back. So thank you so much for seeking us out, Jackie, and making sure that we are able to talk about this wonderful topic. And then now I got a new sis, Giselle Bonilla, up in the piece. Yes. Hi. And then, you know, so very excited to have Amber Wallace up in Inner Cup. So, Jackie.
2: Yes.
1: And, you know, you can jump in at any time too, Giselle. Can you just tell us about this Bridging the Gap and how you all came up with the project?
2: So Bridging the Gap was... So I work for Trillium, as you all know. Giselle and I both do. And so we are an inclusive organization. One day I said to someone who is in our LGBT, a part of our LGBTQ department, they were talking about pronouns, and I was like, I can't remember all them pronouns. Like, that's something I'm not going to be able to do, you know. Everybody is human to me. I ain't got to, you know, tell me what you want me to call you, and that's what's I'm gonna do. Just me myself wanting to learn and be educated about our trans sisters, and so decided that I wanted to do a tabletop discussion with our trans women. So it was more about me first learning and getting to know them as women. And so I reached out to the Mocha team and Giselle and
3: Amber.
2: And
1: we got jokes today.
2: Asked if this was something that they would be interested in doing. Because I also felt like they would be more open to it versus us as cis women, because that's just the way that we are, right? Like, and so I always tease them and say that they are very hard on us as cis women, because there's this perception amongst both sides that we don't get along.
1: Okay, so we're going to just take a quick pause in here to give some people some language. You know, so you said cis sisters. So as cis women, those are women whose biological sex and gender identity match up.
2: That's correct.
1: And so a transgender woman was misassigned gender at birth.
3: Yes.
1: So that's the biological correct. Sex was ascribed to be male, but that is not the gender identity.
2: That's correct.
1: So when we talk about biological sex, for people who are listening, biological sex is male and female. And then gender identity is how we ascribe or how we assign certain virtues to particular genders. So we believe that boys wear blue, girls wear pink, but those are all societal constructs.
2: That's right.
1: Anybody says cis, we understand what that means, and then transgender. Right. So you're saying that you had to start within yourself,
2: right? Mm-hmm.
1: And so that's always a good place because then it means more if you recognize your blind spot.
2: That's right.
1: Giselle, come on up in here with your conversation. And what made you want to create this group with Jackie?
3: So originally Jackie came to me and both Amber about doing the group. At first I was a little apprehensive because I didn't really want to foster these conversations between cis and trans women of color, because me myself being a trans woman, I have certain, like, you know, these, I guess I want to say, these barriers in my head around having conversations with cis women, specifically cis women of color.
1: We've hurt you.
3: Yes. Well, not hurt me per se, but I have, like, you know, from my experiences, I've had certain experiences that haven't always been the greatest when it comes to family, when it's come to work. I'm just, you know, just living my life. I won't even say cis women of color, just my Black community in general. I always felt that a lot of times growing up and becoming a trans woman, I just felt that they have put me down. They have bred like this insecurity in me that I haven't been able to, even though I persevered and still been me, still been and became Giselle, that I haven't been able to be my my true complete self because my community has always put so much on me all the time. So going into a conversation, I'm like, you know, I'm past that. I don't even want to even talk to cis women of color because, I mean, I've got to where I am now. I don't even need to foster this conversation. But talking with Jackie, I realized that we have a lot of similarities. And for us to grow as a community, we have to sit down. We have to have these kind of conversations to really grow. So here I am. And here we are.
1: Mm-hmm. Yes. So, Amber, you look like you got something to say because I see you over there rocking. Yeah, we're going to bring you a microphone real quick because this is a conversation that you as a co-facilitator.
3: Yes.
4: Definitely. Well, initially, there was a group created at the Mocha Center called Living Authentically for Trans People.
3: That you have created.
4: That I was the founder of. And but we, you know, you're in charge of it.
3: I'm in charge of it now. Yes, I am.
4: But I think that's what initiated the conversation. We started catering to a lot more people of trans experience and opening that conversation up. And Jackie has always been a beacon of light, always helpful, always kind. So when it was initially brought to us to have this conversation, I was open and willing from the beginning because it was Jackie.
1: So you trusted her enough because she knew that she would be a good steward.
4: And I knew that she wanted to learn.
1: That's right.
4: That it was a learning component. And I think in that we learned a lot because I never looked at the idea of trans women being hard on cis women. I've never grasped that concept, and it's still something that I'm working
3: on. Yeah, I'm still trying to grasp that concept as well.
4: Accepting, because I feel like they're never, well, cis women are not up for judgment to an extent. You know, they've been blessed. We admire them, you know. So I don't feel like it's something that we can be kind of hard on. But that's, I guess, another conversation.
1: But I think that's important, though, because I think that sometimes when you come into conversations, if you have any insecurities on either side, right, we all have ideas about how society sees Black women in general.
4: Definitely.
1: And then you add another category of identity, right? And so if I am a cisgender woman and I feel like, oh, here's one more person that I'm competing with, or somebody's taking my place, and don't let you be finer than me. You know what I'm saying? You know what I'm saying? And so if I have the insecurity about any sort of thing, then those barriers are going to be up on both sides. Mm-hmm. So I really respect the transparency. Kevin, I'm going to bring you into this conversation because I know you're champing at the bit to say something.
5: Yeah, because, you know, the first thing I'm going to say is, you know, thank you for being here and fighting through to even want to have this conversation. Mm-hmm. Because we are kind of in the midst, as a cultural people, we're in the midst of change. We're still evolving. And a lot of us are not even comfortable with being Black.
3: Mm-hmm. Yeah.
5: Let alone what gender are we or how we identify. Mm-hmm. And I think that's kind of the some of the problems. Again, our community can be very harsh on us. Mm-hmm. Mm-hmm. And how do you handle that growing up? How do you learn to deal with that?
4: Well, I think a big component from my personal experience is I never really had issues with guys. Or with my issues primarily came from cisgender women.
1: Of color.
4: Mm-hmm. And for me, that's hard because I grew up in a household with four generations of beautiful Black women. And I've always had tons of admiration for them. But to be in situations where I've had cisgender women who find it important to expose your transness, not knowing if you have exposed it or not either, but usually ending in really harsh or deadly situations. So that's a huge barrier, like in getting close to someone.
1: Because it's my life at risk. This it's not right. just mm-hmm. my
4: it's
1: comfort.
4: Not a, it's mm-hmm. not a joke. This
1: that's right.
4: Not,
1: well, Malaysia Booker, whose name I call, you know, had been assaulted a month prior to her death, mm-hmm. just getting into a traffic accident.
4: Yeah.
1: And mm-hmm. then you get beaten up by people, nobody calling the police, and then a month later, you're killed. And so there is vulnerability.
4: Oh, it's a ton of vulnerability when you have a justice system who has no urgency around solving these cases, no urgency around protecting this particular community. So it becomes imperative that you create a bubble around yourself. And we create a network with one another in dealing with guys and in dealing with social settings. But, you know, we talked about it in our first Bridging the Gap group. You know, there's times where, you know, I've been out in a social setting and someone identified my transness and they felt it important to tell people, not knowing if people knew or not. But what looks like a joke for most cis people usually ends in a really tragic situation. So that's always been something, a message that I've always wanted to get out there, because I feel like you don't understand the severity of it. It's like if there was a scarlet letter on you for getting an abortion, let's use that as an example. And I knew that you got an abortion and no one else knew. But if other people knew, there was a risk that you could be killed. And I went around telling people, well, you know, she had an abortion before. Think about how not only intrusive and dangerous that is, but like, what is the, I mean, what is the purpose in me involving myself in what you have going on personally?
1: Mm-hmm. I remember one of my colleagues' daughter was transitioning. So she was born male, 5 years old. She was transitioning to female. And our colleagues, who some of them were in trans relationships and were relationships with trans people, were very harsh on her. So I took it upon myself to learn. I wanted to learn, you know, and with a lot of, you know, I tell people I went on the other side. I learned so much that one day I called. I'm like, girl, I just joined the trans union. But that was the credit bureau. And I'm like, oh, my Jesus. I done went too far. I don't, you know. But I had a very, it was important to me to get beyond my own understanding, because I know that this child's life was at risk. And you were going to say something, Giselle.
3: I was going to just say that, and a lot of times you see in the news, you see a lot in social media and stories, a lot of times that trans people, specifically trans women of color, are pegged as being the villain, being sometimes being the one that's like tricking the people. You know, like before, you named the names of a lot of the trans women of mostly of color who have been killed.
1: Yeah, they were all black.
3: They were all black. And a lot of times you see people say, well, maybe if they don't try to trick men into killings, because what did she do? And people forget that most times we are the victims of a crime. And I feel like a lot of times people always peg, well, maybe if you don't trick men, because usually a lot of times in those crimes, the black men are killing the trans women.
1: That's right.
3: And
4: I mean, the prime example is how Malik Yoba has come out and said that he is trans attracted.
3: Yeah.
4: And
1: you're attracted to women.
4: He's attracted to women.
1: That's what you're attracted to women, Malik Yoba. You're not trans attracted.
4: You see how much media that caught, how much media attention that brought, and how much misunderstanding, and how he was ridiculed for that. So you have men who are trans attracted or who are attracted to women of trans experience, and because it's looked down upon in society and in our communities, they have a lot of internalized anger, internalized, you know, esteem issues, because they can't be forthcoming about what they like, and that triggers anger and triggers these horrible and vicious attacks. Because something that they like and they have no understanding and support around.
3: A lot of times it had nothing to do with the trans woman tricking the man or nothing like that. Most times he knew. It just because of the situation of how society pegs him to be, sometimes he may lash out. He may do things that maybe he did not want to do. Mm-hmm. You know, so
1: hypermasculinity is the devil.
3: Yeah. Yes.
1: Patriarchy is the devil.
4: But then again,
3: you look at the culture and you look at the structure of how that's being pushed. And I feel like a lot of times cis women play a role in that. Not completely.

0: is that because we have the society that is anti-woman, first of all, right?
1: Yes.
0: And then to be
1: yes.
0: a black woman yes. as well. Yes. But this is what I tell people about blackness. I have to work every day not to love black people because I grew up in a world that's anti-black. When you've grown up in a world that is anti-woman, then you know that women are placed on the bottom of all social structures. So yes. if there's anything, any other identity, women internalize misogynoir like anybody else. Mm-hmm. And so what scares me a lot of times is that, so we have, and I'm very clear. So I say black women and I say non-black people of women of color. Mm-hmm. So when I look at the ways that black women who historically have had love for everybody else,
2: yeah. mm-hmm.
0: historically we've taken care of everybody's children, why wouldn't we love our sisters?
1: And that's exactly, and if you see, I'm glad you said that, because that's exactly how the LGBT community is set up in the same kind of way. Trans women of color, we take care of everyone in our community. We started Pride. If you didn't know,
3: that's right.
1: At the end of the day, we are the bottom of the totem pole. We're just now getting our comeuppance. We're just now getting being known and being out there. But at the end of the day, we're literally on the bottom of the totem pole.
2: And it still needs to look like something.
1: Yes,
2: a mm-hmm. huge component in being a trans woman and getting respect. Your just due is about what you look like.
1: Yes, it is. Exactly.
0: But you should not, I want to talk about this too, because we talk about this concept of passing. There is no one way to look like a woman.
1: And I say
0: and
1: that
0: I
1: all the time.
0: I think that we really, you know, we allow some people like, what's her name? She had Janet Mock. Mm-hmm. Janet Mock looks whatever people consider traditionally female.
1: Yeah.
0: But that's a very dangerous notion mm-hmm. because if we talk about this continuum of gender expression, to think that somebody has to pass as whatever we consider to be woman or female is really a dangerous notion. And so we have to really be more gender expansive in our ideologies and realize that people have the right to express gender in any way that they want to. If I got the dial that was on Facebook. I was sick a couple of weeks ago and they had this dial and they were like, you know, if a child identifies in whatever gender, you can put the dress on. But the truth of it, the dial looks like a traditional woman with a short haircut and then a bad braid wig. You know? And so really, like I was sitting there, I took a picture of the dial braids. I'm sitting there, I'm like, what kind of mess is this? But what I realize is that we fetishize femininity.
1: Yes.
0: And we fetishize black women's bodies.
1: Yes.
0: And so when you have someone that we feel does not fit into the norm of what a black woman's supposed to look like, that creates a whole other, you know, set of circumstances. Jackie, I know you want to say something.
4: I'm actually enjoying
0: this conversation.
4: I'm actually enjoying this conversation, to be honest. I mean, at the beginning, you and Kevin, like, y'all said it all, right? And so, right now, Giselle.
1: And Amber.
0: Right. We get to know Amber. Amber done came up here with a new name.
4: You know, this is what this is all about for me. Having these conversations and just, you know, the inclusiveness. I look at everybody as human first, no matter what you are. And if your heart is clean, then, you know, you don't see people in a different light, because mm-hmm. people are people.
0: Mm-hmm. That's right.
3: Well, can I push back a little bit on that?
4: Yes.
3: Look, I don't care if your heart is clean. I can care about how you treat me, though.
4: Okay. That too.
3: You know what I'm saying? Because your heart, you can have a clean heart, but if you're doing some dirty ways, And you're following laws that are unjust,
4: yeah.
3: and you're doing all these things to oppress me and continue to oppress me,
4: yeah.
3: then, you know, what your heart says says less to me about what your actions are.
4: Okay.
3: Your actions are what speaks more.
4: Okay, I hear you, but for me, and I'm going to process that, what
3: yes,
4: you
3: ma'am.
4: Just said, okay? But for me, you have to have...
0: You know what it is, Jackie?
4: You have to
0: you
4: have
0: special.
4: A clean heart.
0: You special. You really are a good Christian. I mean that from the core of my being. You are one of the most authentic, giving, special people. So you can walk in this world and you will treat people like you. That's just nobody I've ever come across said that Jackie Dozier did anything to them. I'm like, look, Jackie stepped on somebody's toe. That somebody stole her foot and used that foot to step on somebody's toe. In my other life, I'm an inclusion, an equity and inclusion strategist. And one of the first things that I tell people when I walk into their workplace, I said, listen, I'm not here to change your heart or your mind. I'm here to change your behavior.
4: Because
0: mm-hmm. there are things that you can and cannot do here.
4: Mm-hmm.
0: So while y'all trying to catch up to stuff, like I want a club to say, like I do in my classroom, you can be a card-carrying member of the Ku Klux Klan when you walk out of here.
4: Mm-hmm.
0: But when you come in my classroom, no transphobia.
4: Mm-hmm.
0: No racism,
4: right.
0: No sexism,
4: right.
0: No xenophobia, because sometimes people's hearts don't catch up to their actions. So I want a club to say, if I catch you calling somebody.

0: somebody out. I'm putting you out because you are putting my other patrons at risk, whether I believe it or not.
1: Right.
0: But I know that my whole role in there is to be a safe place for people.
1: Yeah.
0: And I just want to say this to anybody. You know, I get fired about this little spicy Taurus temper, but I think it's absolutely despicable that a person could sit somewhere and find it acceptable to do whatever is called outing someone. Mm-hmm. That is like the lowest register of whatever the human experience is. Mm-hmm. Because you know what, Jackie? They'll sit with me and they'll be like, oh, Takiyah, you my best friend. We laughing and kikiing because they good and they got a pure heart. Mm-hmm. But they think it's okay in this circumstance, which I think you're talking about, Kevin, to be in a club, to be threatened, to be minor, and to do whatever we consider petty culture and to put one of my sisters at risk. So we got to do better, sisters. Sisters, we got to do better. Yeah. And trans sisters, women, we all have to be mindful of our own limitations, and we cannot participate in the annihilation of any of our sisters. And I always say, I am not my sister's keeper. I am my sister. And if I see you as a reflection of me, I'm not going to do anything to harm you. Bridging the Gap. How can I get involved with Bridging the Gap?
1: Bridging the Gap, we meet the third Tuesday of every month. At the Mocha Center, 189 North Water Street, at 6:30 p.m. We're there from 6:30 to 8:00. And we're just there having conversation. Like, there's nothing formal. We're just getting to know one another and building relationships.
2: Yes,
1: that's all we're doing.
2: Yes. And if you want, I was going to bring it a little bit further, too. If you want free testing, HIV testing, STI testing as well, come down to 189 North Water Street, Suite 1. That's the Mocha Center. We provide testing and support services to LGBTQ plus communities of color, but we also inclusive to just the community at large. So please come down and visit us. We are also a drop-in center too, as well. So we do have like computers. We have Netflix.
0: They coming down.
2: Yeah, come down. Because usually we also know that through fellowship, people, that's how you get your numbers, and then that's how people come in for testing and stuff like that. Too,
0: we talk about that, about African people being relational.
1: It's about the relationship. You build a rapport, and
0: Jackie, there's nobody better than you to do this. That, you know, to partner up with these women to be able to provide this platform to have conversations, and we really have to get out of our way. I tell people all the time, don't tell me anything about you loving black people if you don't love all black
3: people.
0: That's
3: right. That's right.
0: You cannot just love the magical black girl with the soft hair, you know, and the light skin. I want you to love the people with the keloid scars, the DIN numbers, one tooth. Yeah. I want you to love the people that are incarcerated. Come on, listen. This is the judgment.
1: I say that because our God loved everybody, right?
3: Right.
0: Mm-hmm. You know?
1: Our God loved everybody. There was not one person that he discriminated against. So we need to, as a people, we need to be more inclusive,
0: and we have to challenge ourselves.
1: We have to challenge ourselves to do that, which is the hardest thing to do for us, right?
0: You know, I'm a caller outer, and one of the things, I was sick a couple of weeks back, and there was another woman who had gotten killed, and I came back on Facebook, and I had been off for a while, and I said, what kind of lover of black people would I be if I did not acknowledge that these trans women have been killed? Like, how can I say I love black people? Mm-hmm. And if I'm not going to make the same kind of fuss if a black man get killed in the street, or if a black child gets killed, if I say, oh, well, she tricked somebody and that's okay. Mm-hmm. Or if I want to play this gender and pronoun game, if I want to try to, you know, minimize somebody's human experience simply because I don't understand.
1: Right.
0: Like, that's dangerous. Yeah, and people cannot, we cannot allow people who say they love black people to continue playing this life or death game.
1: Yes, Ashe.
0: Can you talk about PrEP awareness too?
2: Yes.
1: So the week of the 20th through the 26th is National PrEP Awareness Week. And so there's a host of things going on that entire week that Trillium is hosting. On the 24th at Brew Coffee House, we will be doing Women and PrEP. So if you have not, if you don't know about PrEP, join us for a tabletop discussion. If you've heard about PrEP and you still have some reservations or have some questions, come out and get your questions answered. We have some other fellow colleagues from Trillium who will be facilitating, but I will be there. Giselle and Amber will be there, hopefully. And it's not just for women of color. We're inviting every woman to come out.
0: So what is PrEP? So just a quick...
1: So PrEP is a...
2: It's called
1: Yeah, go ahead.
2: It's pre-exposure prophylactic, and it's a pill. It's one pill you take a day that will reduce your chances of contracting HIV up to 99.9%
1: effective.
2: So if you take the pill every day, and you take your regimen correctly, and if you do it at the same time every day, you will not contract HIV. But also, it's based off your behavior as well.
0: Right, because we still want you to be safe.
2: You still want you to be safe. So we're not telling you not to go out there and just.
3: STD.
2: Yes, yeah. So it's not. Right. So it's just HIV. It's not STD, and it's not the STIs. It's just HIV. Yes.
1: Right. And again, it's 99.9% effective.
2: Yes. But we're not telling you to go out there and use condoms.
1: That's right.
2: Yes.
1: Right.
2: You should take your condoms.
1: Yeah.
2: But we also know that we don't live in a perfect world, and people do, you know, have mistakes and you know, do things like that. So
1: that's right.
0: But the idea is to have information,
1: right,
0: and to make sure that people are prepared,
1: right,
0: and that they can make the best decisions for themselves.
1: Right. Right.
0: And so one of the things I do want to ask before we get up, Kevin, you can ask the question about self-care.
4: So, you know, for what are the things that you do to make sure that you're okay? You know, that you, because it's a lot of work out there dealing with a lot of the issues out there. And again, like you said, you know, sometimes inside your own community, inside of all these communities, it can be very difficult to find allies. Is that a good way to say
1: allies?
4: It? Is to find allies. So what do you do to keep your spirit?
2: To
4: keep your spirit going.
2: Well, what I do is I like to surround myself with a lot of positive people. I have a group core of very close-knit friends. And I want to say, family, because I was thinking like a lot of my friends are really my family now. It's to the point now, sometimes I forget about my actual genetic family because I'm always around my friends so much. They're like my family. So, but even that, I'm a real introverted person. So sometimes I like to just go in my house, shut my door and play my music, just be by myself, watch a good TV show. That's just me really a lot of time. I know people give me a lot of slack for that, but that's just really how I like zone out, because doing this work sometimes, even though I love doing this work, sometimes you do need to find your own central peace and do not feel bad about it, because people will try to shame you and make you upset about, you know, wanting to be by yourself, but you can't have no remorse about that.
0: So Jackie, what do you do? Because you always on service.
1: I walk. I am actually an introvert as well. I'm on the spectrum, so of both ends. So, but I'm truly an introvert. So I love my alone time. So, I'm, you know, when I'm not doing my work, once my door closes, when I enter my space, it's just me and my space. And you know,
0: you do love nature. I love that about you.
1: And I love nature. I love walking. I was just talking to someone earlier about going horseback riding before it gets too cold. So
0: come on, Amber, tell us what you do.
3: So I'm a very outgoing personality.
0: Okay.
3: So I love being out and creating space for women of all experiences, most importantly, women of color. So I'm at all kind of places.
0: Hanging out. You like to dance?
3: Oh, I love to dance. I love to work out. I love to shop. I love to blog about things. I'm a huge personality on Snapchat.
0: What's your blog? You can't say the name?
3: No.
0: Oh, okay.
3: I'd rather not.
0: Okay. We don't want to get exposure.
3: I hate that I have to be that way, but I have to protect myself or else my name will be on that list.
0: You know what? I just got mad. The fact that we can be in this world and you can be so beautiful and so effervescent and energetic and such a beneficial presence to the world, and you have to remain in a cloud of anonymity because people are so fragile, is an absolute shame.
3: It really is.
0: And it's, you know, and I take it seriously. You know what I'm saying? When you say, okay, say, you know, and it's not because you're being coy or being cute. It's because your livelihood and your life.
3: Definitely. Definitely. And me living here and being out, you know, I meet a lot of people and I socialize with a lot of individuals. So I have to protect myself to an extent. But what I wanted to say before we got into what we do to protect our peace, obviously I have a great core of friends.
0: Yep.
3: And I am really proactive with when my friends are dating or they go out to meet people. I'm like, okay, so what's his license plate number?
0: That's right.
3: You know, what's his name? Let me meet him, put him on the FaceTime. Hey, how you doing, friend?
0: Yeah.
3: That's me.
0: Let me get a little sample.
3: Yeah, I get
0: a little hair sample. Yeah.
3: Yep. They'd be like, girl, no, because if something happened. And I have been a person who has lost people. Last year, I lost three really close friends of mine, sisters of mine, who were on that list. So this year, I don't know any of the women on that list personally, but last year was a very rough year for me. So I have a different level of care that I treat with.
0: So that's why we're going to ask you that question, because the Sustainable Living Movement is all about self-care and restorative practices. Yes. If you are a hub and you seem like you are a place for people, you are a home for people, what do you do to protect yourself, your spirit? Like, how do you regenerate for you privately?
3: Oh my goodness. So I'm a huge believer in God. And I read my Bible every morning. It's the first thing I do. I do that before I brush my teeth. As soon as I roll over, I read my word, and then I turn on my music, and then I'm up and I'm being proactive and I'm doing my hygiene and I'm self-care. It's really important to me that I keep a healthy relationship with people that I care about. So a huge component in my piece is being able to vent and talk with Giselle. Mm-hmm. We talk every day, unless we mad at each other.
0: Y'all be all fake mad. Text y'all other friends. What's she doing? I ain't talking to her, but exactly, I already know how it goes.
3: I'll be not
0: it.
3: Talking and looking at her Snapchat. Mm-hmm. Looking at her, what is she doing today?
0: She crying, she miss me.
3: Yes, that's exactly what it be. And then we come back together. But yes. No, it's very important that I keep those healthy relationships. A big disconnect. Jackie is a great presence, and I'm so thankful for her establishing this group. But something that we had that was a barrier when this group was created was the fact that we had all of these women like yourself who were already so inclusive, who were already so loving. And we're like, okay, so we can sit and we can have this cutesy girl talk with people who know and love and understand and respect it already. But we need to get to the core. So I'm very thankful. I'm saying this to say that I'm very thankful to know that you are implementing these rules and creating these spaces in your classrooms and in your everyday life. You understand?
0: Y'all gonna come. I advise Black Student Union. Y'all gonna come and do a presentation. Yes. Like, it's never like.
3: I would love to.
0: Oh, y'all doing it? Oh, so, I mean, really, because I have a certain amount of power, right? Mm-hmm. I would love to invite you to be in my Voices of Experience. Kehlani, I knew you was gonna text me. I do a panel every year in May for the Women's Foundation of Genesee Valley. I have 5 women. Jackie's been attending. I would love for one of you to be a panelist in there, because I have particular power and I do have a platform. And it's not the people that's in the hallelujah, amen choir. We need people who are nervous and scared and who will call you out of the club. We need you there. Yes. So tell us again where we can get information about Bridging the Gap.
3: Bridging the Gap is every third Tuesday. It's from
2: 6:30 to 8:00.
3: See, I've been.
2: Yeah, she been out the loop for a little bit.
0: Right. But, say it again, because now she done messed up.
2: Okay, so
0: you got a microphone.
2: Oh my God. So Bridging the Gap is every third Tuesday of the month, 6:30 to 8:00 at 189 North Water Street, Suite 1, down at Mocha Center.
0: And so we need you all to come, Jackie. So go ahead.
1: Yeah, I just wanted to, before we wrap up, actually wanted to just say thank you to both of these women for joining me here, and thank you and Kevin and the rest of the team here. This really, like, I can sit here and like, I'm almost in tears.
0: I almost cried a couple of times too.
1: Because this is so important to me that we bridge these gaps.
0: And I just want to apologize, even though it's nothing that I have done personally. I'm very conscious and I'm very inclusive, you know, but I'm going to be a representative for women who need to do better, for cis women who need to do better. You know, I really think I know it's unfortunate. I'm sorry that people are so frail, so insecure, so ignorant, so unaware about.
3: What can you do to hold people?
0: Oh, what can
3: you do?
0: Me?
3: What can both you and
0: I'm gonna tell you what I'm gonna
3: and
0: do.
3: And you, sir.
0: Yeah.
3: Kevin,
0: okay.
3: Dude,
0: I'm gonna
3: to
0: tell
3: hold
0: you.
3: People accountable to disrupt this comfort.
0: Okay, so let me tell you. I'm a disruptor. So you just my Facebook page. Jackie will tell you. I call people out all the time. I do it in my classroom. And because I'm so, people like my look, my aesthetics, you know, I'm funny and I'm friendly, but I don't play anything. I don't deal with discrimination. I don't deal with bias in any form.
1: Yes, she
0: so
1: does.
0: What I will do is what I continue to do. I call people out on the carpet. And if you're not with it, I won't deal with you. You can't come in my house. You can't talk to my kids. I'm not dealing with you in public, because I cannot afford to have you put me and somebody else at risk. I don't tolerate foolishness on any level. I don't tolerate it from my colleagues. I don't tolerate it from my students. I don't tolerate from people who have other power. I name it And I also share my platform. I'm not trying to speak for the voiceless. I'm trying to create a platform where you can speak for yourself. So I'm all over this thing, sister. Mm-hmm. You ain't got to worry about mm-hmm. me. I will stop something. I fight everybody. And Wegmans, oh, nope, nope, you can't do that. It's poor Kevin. I just, yeah, and, I don't play. Yeah, I don't play about that.
1: And for me, this is really the first step towards doing more. Again, I still feel like it's difficult to get our cisgender women. It's a challenge because we have to learn ourselves and know who we are first in order to be able to engage with anything or anyone.
2: Mm-hmm.
1: That has to happen first. And so, like you said, for me to say I love black people, I have to love everybody.
0: Yes. You have to love everybody.
1: Yes. Regardless.
0: And not make any sort of hierarchy.
1: Regardless.
0: We are talking to three dynamic women today in studio. We have Amber Wallace, we have Jackie Dozier, we have Giselle Bonilla, and we've been talking about bridging the gap between trans women of color and cisgender women of color. It stops today with us. We can no longer allow any of our sisters, be they transgender or cisgender, to be killed or to be minimized by this structure that is anti-woman, that's misogynistic and misogynistic. We have to be very mindful of the power that we have when we put language and identity politics into play. And so the Sustainable Living goal for the week is to use your power to create bonds and bridges of communication between all women. And so we'll continue to share our platform. I'm going to invite these women back here. And so you'll be able to hear us continue the dialogue about what we can do to be better. Please tune into WALP Rochester 104.3 FM and Jazz 90.1 WGMC FM to catch broadcasts of Sustainable Living Radio. There's such great programming on both channels, so please keep listening. And if you want to know what I'm doing in the world, please visit www.sustainableliving.com to stay updated on my happenings. I'm going to be doing my work. Amber said to me, what can you do? I told her I'm going to do it. I'm going to keep on doing it. So I'm happy to be called on the carpet and to be given a task. So take great care, and we'll get out of here with a little bit of Robert Glasper.
1: Mm. 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

1990 album Heart Songs. That was the Fred Hirsch Trio with Beam Me Up. There are days I think that would be a good solution. Just beam me up. Oh my goodness. A little something to get the ears wakened this morning, if the coffee hasn't done it already. Good morning. This is Matt White. Thank you for joining me here on Sunday Sunrise. I've got my coffee in hand, steaming hot, nice and ready to go. I hope you have the same. The radio tuned in and ready to let the music ease you into your day. Well, all right, the Fred Hirsch Trio song wasn't necessarily ease, but, got to have something to get the blood flowing and wake the ears up a little bit. That was it. If you haven't marked your calendar yet, our final Jazz at the Beach show will be Tuesday, October 13th, and it will feature the Sofrito Latin Jazz Quintet. The show will take place at Tropics, 4775 Lake Avenue in Charlotte. It will start at 7 p.m. Plenty of free parking around the area, and the show is free also. Come on down, invest a little bit of time, and check out a great band from the Rochester area. Let's wrap up this Jazz at the Beach season with a big shindig, shall we? Come on down and let's have a great time. Coming up, we're going to slow it down just a little bit. The Grateful Dead with Loser. That's from the 1972 album originally recorded, Garcia's solo album, Garcia. But the Grateful Dead did play it quite a bit between 71 and I believe 75 at a lot of live shows. One of their staples. So, sit back, relax, and enjoy. 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

Izzy is Donna, and she's going to help us out on this number.

0: great duo there of Duke Ellington and John Coltrane with In a Sentimental Mood. It was released in 1963, and the album was called Duke Ellington and John Coltrane. Definitely one to add to the collection, in my opinion. If you haven't looked on your calendar yet and marked Saturday, December 12th, please do so. We are inviting you to join us for our Smooth Jazz Holiday Bash. Again, Saturday, December 12th. It'll feature the music of Deepak Thattu and Judah Seeley. And I've said it before, I will say it again, there aren't enough O's in smooth when these guys play. Definitely worth checking out. To get tickets and for more information, please go to jazz901.org. 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
4: Millions of Americans are on weight loss drugs, but now some are filing a lawsuit against the companies of GLP-1 drugs, claiming they were not warned of a rare type of sudden vision loss as a side effect. Common Spirit St. Anthony North Hospital CMO Dr. Crystal Tamara specializes in weight loss medicine.
5: When we have rapid changes in blood sugar in people who have type 2 diabetes, which we use these medications for, that they can have issues with blurry vision or even an increase in something called diabetic retinopathy.
4: She says there is a small risk of sudden permanent vision loss, but overall the benefits continue to outweigh the risk. Drinking coffee can interfere with your sleep.
6: A Polish study published in the journal Nutrient shows that coffee's caffeine content can disrupt shut-eye quality no matter when you brew it. It found that coffee reduces slow brainwave activity and makes your brain more alert. And that's regardless of whether you sleep 8 hours. I'm Sarah Lee Kessler.
4: Health update, I'm Scott Pringle.
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8: It'll be cloudy for your Sunday across Rochester, Western New York, and the Finger Lakes, and we'll find some scattered showers as a result of the track of the ocean storm that's been a little bit closer to the coast than what was anticipated. High temperatures will be into the mid-60s with a northerly breeze. Some additional scattered showers for tonight. Overnight lows will be into the upper 50s. Coming up for Monday, it'll be mostly cloudy, dry, cool, the high temperature in the mid-60s, still with that north wind. I'm meteorologist Josh Nichols for Jazz 90.1.

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The sale will be located in the Greece Olympia Library, located here at 1139 Maiden Lane. And like I said, bring your shopping list. We'll have things as low as 50 cents, some limited edition CDs, some no longer in print, a lot of interesting things to find. So come on down and spend some time. Help bolster up that CD collection of yours. Coming up is Corey Weeds with Bossa for Baby. That's from the 2012 album Up a Step. So check it out. I think you'll enjoy it. It's a little relaxing, but a little more up-tempo, something to kind of get the blood flowing just a little bit. So sit back, relax, maybe get that second cup of coffee. I'm working on mine. 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

1953, that was the Modern Jazz Quartet with Autumn in New York. How right you are. It is autumn, and we are in New York. Hit the nail right on the head there. 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Here at the Greece Olympia Library, 1139 Maiden Lane. Music will be provided by Laura Dubin and Antonio Guerrero, a great duo from the Rochester area. There'll be refreshments. There will be DJs to talk to. There will be studio tours if you so request. All sorts of neat things going on. So take a moment, come on out, and let us show our appreciation for your listenership. For more information, please go to jazz901.org. Hope to see you at the party. Coming up, a little throwback big band from 1994 with Barry Manilow, I Can't Get Started. Well, I've had my coffee and I'm well on my way. I hope you are doing the same. That's it for me this morning. This is Matt White. Thank you for hanging out with me here on member-supported Jazz 90.1. Stick around after this show and catch the Reverend J.D. Jackson Jr. with the Gospel of Jazz. See you next week.

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This is Pastor JD on your jazz radio dial with the gospel jazz, giving you a little inspiration for this week. As always, we started out with Mahalia Jackson, Amazing Grace. Then we gave you another one from a lady who's coming into town soon. Check her out if you have not checked her out, Vanessa Collier. And then we had our birthday teaser, Gary Bartz with Deep River. We're going to jump right into the birthdays as usual. And if you enjoy what you hear, feel free to drop me a line at PastorJD@jazz901.org. Would love to hear from you.

0: ladies and gentlemen.
1: Okay, folks, that was the birthdays as promised. We started with Les McCann with Lift Every Voice and Sing and God Bless America. Then Someday We'll All Be Free by Richie Goods and Chin Chin Liu. It was Chin Chin Liu's birthday. And The Lord's Prayer by Andrew Bocelli. Then A Story Often Told and Seldom Heard by Aaron Deal. And then Love Thy Neighbor by John Coltrane. And My Friend by Take Six featuring Ray Charles, whose birthday was this past week. And I Want to Be Happy by...
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1: Make a joyful noise to the Lord, all the earth.
2: Serve the Lord with gladness.
1: Come into God's presence with singing.
2: Know that the Lord is God.
1: It is God who made us.
2: We are God's people and the sheep of God's pasture.
1: Enter God's gates with thanksgiving and God's courts with praise.
2: Give thanks to the Lord. Bless God's holy name.
1: For the Lord is good. 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
2: God's faithfulness to all generations.

How a Caterpillar Turns into a Butterfly by Nori Huddle. If you kneel down on the ground and look at a caterpillar very carefully, you'd probably think he's a pretty nice furry fellow with a rather boring life. And you would be right. But the caterpillar does have one big surprise for you, which is the story of how he becomes a butterfly. For most of his life, all our caterpillar does is crawl around on leaves and plants, up and down, down and up and down, eating and eating and eating, yum, yum, yum. Until one day, our furry little caterpillar starts to spin long, silky threads. All around himself, he weaves a beautiful little chrysalis, round and round and round and round and round, until he is completely surrounded by strong, silken walls. After our caterpillar has finished weaving his chrysalis, there start to appear in his body cells that have never been there before. The caterpillar's new cells are called imaginal cells. They are so totally different from the caterpillar cells that his immune system thinks they are enemies and gobbles them up. But these new imaginal cells continue to appear, more and more of them. Pretty soon, the caterpillar's immune system cannot destroy them fast enough. More and more of the imaginal cells survive, and then an amazing thing happens. The little tiny lonely imaginal cells start to clump together into friendly little groups. They all resonate together at the same frequency, passing information from one to another. Then after a while, another amazing thing happens. The clumps of imaginal cells start to cluster together. A long string of clumping and clustering imaginal cells, all resonating at the same frequency, all passing information from one to another, there inside the chrysalis. Then at some point, the entire long string of imaginal cells suddenly realizes altogether that it is something different from the caterpillar. Something new.

text this morning comes from Colossians chapter 4, reading verses 2 through 6. Devote yourselves to prayer, keeping alert in it with thanksgiving. At the same time, pray for us as well, that God will open to us a door for the word, that we may declare the mystery of Christ, for which I am in prison, so that I may reveal it clearly as I should. Conduct yourselves wisely toward outsiders, making the most of the time. Let your speech always be gracious, seasoned with salt, so that you may know how you ought to answer everyone. I want to talk for a few moments this morning about evangelism, about witnessing, spreading the good news of God's love, and sharing the hope that we've found in Jesus Christ. Evangelism, reaching out to others to share our faith, is both a duty and a privilege for us as Christians. And yet many Christians I know are very uncomfortable with the idea of witnessing. Maybe we feel a little shy or uncertain about how to do it. We aren't sure how to explain or talk about our faith. Maybe we believe that religion is a very private thing, and somehow it's impolite to bring it up. Maybe the idea of witnessing brings to mind images of obnoxious people ringing doorbells, pushing their beliefs on unwilling victims. But we can't let these feelings and negative images get in our way, because the message of hope and love we have to share is just too important. There are too many hurting people out there who desperately need what God has to offer them, and they won't learn about it unless someone shows them. I want to use this brief passage in Colossians to make a few points about how we can develop an effective way of witnessing, a model of evangelism that works, a way of witnessing we can feel comfortable about. And the first point I want to make about this text is that the whole enterprise of evangelism is rooted in prayer. Devote yourselves to prayer, our text says, keeping alert in it with thanksgiving. At the same time, pray for us as well, that God will open to us a door for the world. Prayer is a key to effective evangelism. We aren't talking about perfunctory, casual prayer, ceremonial prayers, prayers as an ornament of worship, but the fervent prayer that comes from the heart. Devote yourselves to prayer, the text says. That word we translate devote comes from a root word meaning to be strong. So the text is telling us to be strong in prayer, to be diligent, persistent in prayer, to remain constant and not give up. In prayer, we can go deep inside ourselves and feel and understand and express our deepest feelings. And in prayer, we can go far outside of ourselves and feel and understand and hear the will of God for us. In prayer, we can join our hearts and our wills to open ourselves up so that God can work in and through us. And this kind of prayer is the power behind spreading the gospel. It's the fuel for evangelism. If we feel awkward or ineffective about evangelism, the first place to look is at our prayer lives, as a church and as individuals. When we pray, a very important thing happens. God opens up doors for the word. God presents us with opportunities to witness. Sometimes I think we see the world around us as foreign and hostile to the gospel message. It's like there are these walls of resistance built up around us, and we just don't feel strong enough to knock them down. And so we buy books that teach us strategies for effective evangelism. We go to evangelism workshops that teach us tricks of the witnessing trade. We memorize sales pitches for the gospel. But I think our text suggests that being effective in witnessing isn't so much a matter of what we are doing, it's a matter of what God is doing. God's Holy Spirit is at work in the lives of all those hurting people around us, although they may not yet realize it. God is at work preparing hearts and minds and spirits to hear the good news. Our job is to pray that God will open up the doors. In prayer, we're to keep alert, to be watchful, to be sensitized by prayer to perceive the openings God makes.

mistakes in lives around us. Then, when we see those open doors, we need to declare the mystery of Christ, to reveal it clearly, our text says in verse 4. This word, reveal, means to uncover, to expose. Notice it doesn't mean to explain. And that's an important distinction for us to understand what witnessing is all about. Sometimes I think we feel that in order to witness, we would need a degree in theology first, so we could explain what faith is all about, so that we could make others understand. And since most of us don't have that kind of training, we shy away from talking about our faith at all. But let me tell you, I do have a theology degree, and I can't explain a lot of things about faith. And to be honest, that isn't what most people need to hear anyway. People around us are living in pain and living without hope. They don't need an explanation of substitutionary atonement. They don't need to learn four spiritual laws. They don't need a lesson in theology. What they need is to see the mystery of Christ revealed. They don't need to have faith explained to them. They need to be exposed to the love of God in Jesus. Witnessing in this model isn't so much a matter of telling people things. It's a matter of showing people the love of Christ. And before we can show or tell anything clearly, we have to listen carefully to the world around us. Some Christians are so intent on proclaiming that Jesus is the answer that they've stopped listening to the questions people around us are really asking. Witnessing isn't about forcing our theological agenda. It's about hearing those questions and addressing them with Christ's love. And what are the questions people ask around us? Why is it that while the whole world is in my living room every night on my TV or on my internet, and I can reach out and touch someone anywhere in the world in seconds on my cell phone, why is it that I still feel so isolated and alone? Why is it that the more I acquire homes, cars, big toys, the less satisfied I feel with what I have? Why is it that the more we learn, the less we seem to be sure of anything? Why is it that the harder I work to assure my own security, the less secure I feel? How do we turn back the tide on issues like poverty and racism? What has happened to families in this country? Why are our kids being forced to grow up so fast? How do I manage my single-parent household? We need to hear the questions our world is asking and to do what we need to make certain that we don't cut ourselves off from that world. It is possible for Christians to live totally isolated lives, having all Christian activities at church, having only Christian friends, sending our kids to Christian schools or schooling them at home, listening to Christian radio and watching Christian TV stations, creating our own little subculture. Some Christians see faith as kind of a safe place that we carve out of the world around us, the evil world around us. And the idea is to get through the week without getting too contaminated by all that evil out there, so we can retreat safely together to church on Sunday. In this scenario, evangelism would mean issuing invitations for others to come on inside our safe little cocoon that we're building and join us. But the New Testament model of evangelism is about going out into all the world and proclaiming the good news about God's love. It's about God opening doors and us going through them. It's about being out in the world, hearing and seeing and feeling the pain and the problems, and exposing all those hurting people to God's love, shining the light of that love into all their dark places. I like to think of the church as a kind of service station along life's highway. Now, why do you pull into a service station? Maybe to fill up with gas, to make some minor repairs, to get a road map, so that we can get back out on the road and keep driving. And that's how I see the church, not as a hideout or a secluded, safe harbor,
but as a spiritual service station. Here we get refueled, filled up, and refreshed. We can do some minor repairs. We can check out our roadmap. And we do all of that so we can go back out of the doors of the church and live for Christ out there in the world. So we need to pray, and in prayer to be alert and sensitive, to see the doors God opens up for us to witness. And witness is not so much a matter of explaining faith as it is exposing others to God's love. And how do we do this? Well, look down at verses 5 and 6. Conduct yourselves wisely toward outsiders, making the most of the time. Let your speech always be gracious, seasoned with salt, so that you may know how you ought to answer everyone. When it comes right down to it, witnessing can often be more a matter of what we do than it is a matter of what we say. Our actions, the way we conduct ourselves, speak far more loudly than our words. And the only Bible some people will ever read is the life that you and I lead in front of them. The only understanding some people will ever have of God's love is the one they get from watching us demonstrate that love to them. Our lives are our witness, in the workplace, in the classroom, at town meetings, at the hairdressers, on the golf course, sitting in a traffic jam. We need to show people the love of God. When they see how we treat our children, when they see our willingness to help those in need, when they see how we handle pressure and adversity, when they see how we set priorities for our lives, we are living witnesses. Our actions do speak louder than our words. We reveal God's love by demonstrating it to the people we run into every day of our lives. And when we do speak, our text tells us, let your speech always be gracious. The language of witnessing is the language of grace. It's not the language of judgment or condemnation. Ephesians 4:29 tells us, let no evil talk come out of your mouths, but only what is useful for building up as there is need, so that your words may give grace to those who hear. When we witness, when we talk, it is to benefit those who listen. It's to build them up. It's to give grace to those who hear us. So witnessing is not about condemning and tearing down and manipulating people's feelings of guilt. It's about building up and giving grace. One way we build up and give grace is by seasoning what we say with salt, the text says. Now, what does that mean? Well, we add salt to our food to give it taste, to make it more palatable, and each of us uses salt according to his own tastes. Some of us pour on the salt, others use it sparingly. Each individual has his or her own taste. And just as we each tolerate different amounts of salt on our food, so each person we talk to when we witness can tolerate a different level of discourse. Some can be confronted directly with a strong challenge. Others need to be handled gently, subtly. Some may have a lot of theological questions. Others may have no patience at all for theology, preferring to let our actions speak louder than our words. We need to be sensitive to the needs and the ability of others to hear what we're trying to say. And sometimes we communicate more by saying less. Someone once said, Christianity is enshrined in the life, but it's proclaimed by the lips. If there's a failure in either respect, the gospel cannot be communicated. My prayer this morning is that God would give us the grace to live lives that enshrine the gospel and the wisdom to know when and how to proclaim that gospel with our lips, that we would be devoted to prayer, that through prayer we would sense the doors God opens to us, and that we would go through them boldly, carrying our witness out into the world.

A prayer by Perry Dixon. You do not have to know the answers. You do not have to fix all things. You do not have to carry the worry of the whole world and everything in it with your own back and your bones sore from the weight of all that is outside of your control. Today is the first day of your new life. All you have to do is listen more than you speak. Allow others to carry the things you cannot. Know that things will get better, and your part in all of it is small but significant. It is simple but not easy. Let those who have walked before you guide you and keep you just today, for today is

0: A prayer by Catherine Hawker. A drop of water, insignificant in isolation, when dropped in a pool, the ripples move out into infinity. The water is changed by one drop of water. A drop is falling now into the pool of our spirit. The water begins to ripple. Holy God, as we consider the magnitude of a drop of water to touch and change the pool, may we hear the power of your touch in our lives, the potential for our lives to touch others.
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0: Welcome into a classic episode of American Standards by the Sea. It's JR here in the studio putting together another fun-filled two-hour adventure from the Motor Yacht Airwaves. So let's get things kicked off with Dick Robinson down on the docks on the Motor Yacht Airwaves.
1: Hey, once again, comedy before this live and lively studio audience. What do you got to say there, huh?
2: Hi, everybody.
1: Hi, everybody. Hey, that's a good line. I'll use that. I was back in my, what do they call that back there? Your, my cabin. Well, it's more than a cabin, though. It's a suite or something. A beautiful master suite. I was back in my beautiful master suite, and I had the cans on. But see, they don't refer to cans anymore. Headphones, which we refer to as phones. I had them on, and I was listening to a great new album by Steve Tyrell. You know, you love him for the two albums he did. He's got a Christmas album. A Christmas album. And here, around the middle of November, we're going to play a song from his Christmas album. In the background, of course, that's Stan Getz and a guy by the name of Woodrow Wilson Herman. And that's our theme for 125 years, and that's early autumn, okay? Yeah, we play, as a buddy of mine used to say from Boston, Sir William used to say, Dickie, what you play is the food of life and of love, and that's a thing called music, M-U-S-I-C, not like an N-O-I-S-C. Don't play no noise on this show, all right? Got a special treat for you, Donna Byrne, who was in here. She's got a great new album out. I'm going to play a cut from that called License to Thrill. Oh, with Bucky Pizzarelli, Scott Hamilton, and her main squeeze, Marshall Wood is on it. You're going to hear that for the first time on our program. And also, we're going to have Steve Tyrell. As a matter of fact, Holly, if you bring Steve Tyrell in, what the heck? I mean, here it's beautiful. It's 85 degrees in Key Largo. And American Standards by the Sea is about to begin. But this is crazy. American Standards from Key Largo.

Isn't it something? I sat right before her at the beautiful royal room of the Colony Hotel and held my breath as Donna Byrne, with her husband Marshall Wood on bass, Tim Ray on piano. Only that day it was Eddie Higgins from Cape Cod. He was down here doing the piano. Jimmy Gwynn on drums. Bucky Pizzarelli's coming in. Scott Hamilton on tenor saxophone. Isn't that something? That's my old flame. Yeah, she used to live up in the Boston area. Then she disappeared. I think she lives in New Hampshire now. Anyway, Dick Robinson right here on a motor yacht called Airwaves. Remember last night when we were young? What a way to get into a song. Dick Robinson, you're insane. Tony Bennett did This Is a Ballad, like a lot of singers at this time. Ralph Sharon with the trio. It's got a bit of swing to it from his Sinatra tribute CD called Perfectly Frank. Mr. Bennett, and then Ann Hampton Callaway with a Fred Astaire Ginger Rogers song from Swing Time. Are you ready?

0: And Hampton Calloway, girl that we love. That's what she sings when she's on stage sometimes, because she's a hoot. You got to see her. She's coming again to the Royal Room, and that's in Palm Beach at the Colony Hotel. Anyhow, thank you for joining us, and we're at the Ocean Reef Club. That's in Key Largo, Florida, and it's great to be here. And I want to get some more of you people to come down, not only for the Salvation Army Gala that's happening on December number 5 at the Breakers Hotel, and all for the Salvation Army, but also for other things, and of course, coming in to see Keely Smith. And everyone who wrote in, once again, everyone who wrote in, I don't care if you were from Europe or from, I don't know, Czechoslovakia, wherever you were, that's Europe, Dick. Hollywood or Hong Kong, you'll all get something for the holidays, all right? Do you like Tony? Love Tony. Antonio Benedetto. He likes rigatoni marinara. Rigatoni marinara. And today, Holly has got some rigatoni marinara, and she made it. And again, I got the pecorino cheese. Pecorino cheese I got on it, and a lady wrote in and said that she knows I like pecorino cheese, and forget about the Parmesan. We'll be back after we drop the anchor, American Standards by the Sea. We'll continue, I hope.
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4: It'll be cloudy for your Sunday across Rochester, Western New York, and the Finger Lakes, and we'll find some scattered showers as a result of the track of the ocean storm that's been a little bit closer to the coast than what was anticipated. High temperatures will be into the mid-60s with a northerly breeze. Some additional scattered showers for tonight. Overnight lows will be into the upper 50s. Coming up for Monday, it'll be mostly cloudy, dry, cool, high temperature in the mid-60s, still with that north wind. I'm meteorologist Josh Nichols for Jazz 90.1.
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0: Welcome back to a classic episode of American Standards by the Sea. Let's join in with Dick Robinson on the Motor Yacht Airwaves. Once again, this is serious, folks. We're coming to you from a motor yacht. I know some of you people join for the first time and come into this thing and say, wow, this guy is out of his tree. He probably had too much, and all that stuff. That's great. Goes right with it. Rigatoni marinara. Wow, that's good stuff. Let's spend about 5 minutes here. This is from a series of show albums titled The Reprise Repertory Theater. It's done when Frank owned the label, Frank Sinatra, and Keely, she's the Indian princess, you know, she duets with Frank for the open. Twin soliloquies, then Frank's solo from the big song from South Pacific. So, are we set? Are we ready? Well, let's do soliloquies and then some enchanted evening.

coming to you live from the Ocean Reef Club, and that's in Key Largo, Florida. Isn't that beautiful, huh? Keely Smith. She's coming in. She's going to be with us this year, and we'll have some people come in to see her. This guy I just got off the phone with, I called him back, and I will call some of you back. This guy, he's from Vernon, Connecticut. His name is Charles Paletti. Chuck Paletti in Vernon, Connecticut. He's something else. He wrote a thing about how he had a great time spending it with New Year's Eve with Keely and Louis Prima at the Rustic Cabin. I mean, these are marvelous, marvelous letters, and I'll read some more of them later on. But he does, this was in Englewood Cliffs, New Jersey. A typical mountain lodge where you spend some time with Louis, and he's got a record. I'm not talking about that kind of record. I don't make records. And he don't have a record in prison either. Now, he was a great military man, and these are some of the letters that come in. So, anyway, that was brought to you by Connecticut Schools of Broadcasting, 1-800-TV-RADIO. Okay? All right. Thank you so much. You're really unbelievable. From another Ella tribute CD, like the one my girl did, Anne Hampton Calloway. His name is Patty Austin, okay? Patrick Williams Band. For the Duke Ellington Classic with Johnny Mercer's words, here's Sutton Dolls.

0: Hi, it's Jill and Rich Schweitzer here. We'd like to take a moment to recognize and thank the wonderful benefactors whose support helps the Society for the Preservation of the Great American Songbook continue its important work. Our international ambassadors, Hilly Mahoney, the William H. Donner Foundation, Rushi and Gregory Sahagan, Mila Mulrooney, and we honor the legacy of her late husband, the Right Honorable Brian Mulrooney, formerly the Prime Minister of Canada, whose support and advocacy as an international ambassador helped advance our mission worldwide, Peter Gottsagen and the Mary Hillam Taylor Foundation, Anne and Bill Sass, and Lois Pope.
1: Also, Ambassadors Emeritus Hermie DeWyman Miro, Dame Celia Lipton Ferris. Other lead benefactors, Kelly Ashton and Carlo B. Albano, Janet and J.J. Cafaro, Dan Dante Calusi,
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0: Evelyn and the late Seymour Holtzman, Lynn Iannuzzi, Anne and Charles Johnson, Helene Karp, the Callback Charitable Foundation, Henny and the late John Kessler, Susan and Bruce Kovner, Natalie and Ernst Langner,
1: Judy and Leonard Lauder, Daniela and Michael Levinson, Grace and Giovanni Marquez, Larry Merriam, Carol Ann and Armand Mowens, Lawrence Mowens,
0: the John A. Moran Charitable Foundation, Patty Maiora, Eleanor Patterson Reeves Foundation, Bob Niederlander, Gerda and Kenneth Newstrom, Thomas Petterfee, Ari Rifkin, the Len Ari Foundation, John Rosenwald, Abigail and John Rabino, Robin and Irvin Saltzman, the Irvin Saltzman Family Foundation, Christine Schott,
1: Amanda and Chuck Schumacher, Sonny Sessa, Jill and Randy Smalley, Sally and Dom Tagliatella, Eddie and John Taylor, Susan and Bob Bright, Andrea and Steve Wynn,
0: Lawrence J. and Florence A. DeGeorge Charitable Trust, the Richard and Helen DeVos Foundation, and Lisa and Victor Giurgenti. 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

0: There's so many in Europe and up in the Boston area and everywhere. You're just too much. That was Frank Derone. You didn't know that, did you, huh? Yeah, that was from the Hungry Eye in San Francisco. We used to have a radio station in San Francisco, and it was there. It was at the St. Francis Hotel, and we traded our rent. We traded rent for the radio station by saying, this is KKHI, in the air, everywhere over San Francisco, from studios in the St. Francis Hotel. Yeah. Well, anyway, that's the way it is, folks. And that was the Hungry Eye. I used to hang out there. And Frank Derone sings and accompanies himself on guitar with a great trio. We'll be back with a little great more people. There's so many people aboard this motor yacht today, and our thanks to everyone that came along from the Connecticut Schools of Broadcasting and in Fort Lauderdale, the campus down there, and, of course, the one in Palm Beach as well. Thank you so very much. And Holly, remember Holly Loki? This is Mistletoe and Holly. She's aboard. She's producing the program. And a thanks to JR, who's our Sterling producer, director, and engineer. I'll be back, if I can help it, in just a moment after we drop the anchor.
1: 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Google has unveiled the long-anticipated Google Book. Many people thought it would be a MacBook Neo killer. The starting price, however, is about $100 more than the starting price of the Neo, meaning that Google looks to position it as an alternative to the MacBook Air, since it's significantly cheaper than that model. I think it's going to be a hard sell. Yes, it's premium hardware, looks really sexy, and runs great. 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Chromebooks have always been the budget option, extremely capable for everyday tasks but not fancy, and with a commensurate pricing structure. The question is, will people buy Google Books when a full-fledged PC is not a significant percentage more expensive? Google clearly thinks so. 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
4: It'll be cloudy for your Sunday across Rochester, Western New York, and the Finger Lakes, and we'll find some scattered showers as a result of the track of the ocean storm that's been a little bit closer to the coast than what was anticipated. High temperatures will be into the mid-60s with a northerly breeze. Some additional scattered showers for tonight. Overnight lows will be into the upper 50s. Coming up for Monday, it'll be mostly cloudy, dry, cool, the high temperature in the mid-60s still with that north wind. I'm meteorologist Josh Nichols for Jazz 90.1.
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0: Hey, welcome back. That's Red Garland in the background. Mr. Garland, he plays piano beautifully. He'd been missing for the show because we got carried away with some saxophones. Scott Hamilton. And my man up there in Boston on piano. Oh, 80 over 88. Now see if you can think who that is before I tell you. 80 over 88. He was 80 years old at his birthday party. He plays piano. That's right. Al Vega played him for a while. But we went back to Red Garland because, I thought it was Red Garland's time of year. Garland, you know, Red Garland? Garland, like Holly and Mistletoe and stuff like that. Dick Robinson from a motor yacht called Airwaves, another continuation of the soap opera American Standards by the Sea. I was thinking the other day, I was talking to my friend Vic Damone. This recording, incidentally, you can't find out there because I have it. I have the only copy in existence. And so I was thinking that once I said something to a lady when I was very young, and Vic copied it. He copied it because he knew. He knew that I was prolific when I was young. And here's what I said to the young. But I didn't have a voice like Vic. I didn't have the look of Vic Damone. I mean, I was a guy that had

Wasn't that beautiful, huh? Prolific? Are you kidding me? Mel Torme was just a beautiful man. He was there with Buddy Rich. An LP that's, well, it's got a great title, Together for the First Time. Singer-songwriter Paul Williams wrote a couple of years ago before that recording and before that Victim Own. Man, wow. Anyway, I want to get back to listening, if we can, to Stan Kenton, going out of hour number one. I thank you so much for the pleasure of your company. We'll be back with hour number two, if everything works. Bring it up now. I'm bringing up my arms. You can see me.

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1: Hey, welcome back. It's hour number two. Dick Robinson right here at your service from the Key Largo Ocean Reef Club on a motor yacht called the Airwaves. Can we have the Indian Princess Command, Keely Smith, and her family, a little theme? One, a two, and a three.

She's Too Much. Her husband, that's Bobby Milano. He's electric. He produced this particular album. Can you picture it now when we get to Count Basie Square? Huh? Count Basie Square. That's in Port Lafayette in the Bahamas. We do our show from Motown, in case you're just joining us right now. And Keeley has a new album out. You know all about it because I've been playing it before it even came out. Keeley Swings Basie Style. So can you see it now? I remember on the Bushnell, that was a big theater, still is in Hartford, and I was up there year after year after year introducing Frankie Valli in the Four Seasons. Now, it's my pleasure to introduce this lady. I call her the Indian Princess because she is. All right? Are you set? The downbeat, this is not Frankie Valli and the Four Seasons. Basie!

Kaylee Smith is my friend Natalie Cole with Crawl.

0: And that's something else. That was Diana Krall on Natalie Cole's new CD. That's beautiful. Ask a woman who knows. Are you kidding me? She knows. Yeah, she does. Married to a wonderful man now, the Bishop, Kenneth, and she's too much. I mean, I see her everywhere. Brought in with 90 people last year at the Club Colette here in Palm Beach, or up there in Palm Beach. I'm in Key Largo on a motor yacht called Airways, and the people from Connecticut Schools of Broadcasting, the students, are giving me a lot of trouble. You know what they said? They said they learn to never play two men in a row. Would you say, what would you say about that?
1: No. Very bad.
0: What? Could you come in here and say that louder?
1: Very bad. Dude.
0: Very bad to play two men?
1: Never two men.
0: Never two men. Is always male, female, and then group, exactly. Right? Well, I just played Vic Damone and Mel Torme, and now I played Natalie Cole and Keeley Smith, who are my friends. And I'm going to show you that I can play three in a row. Because you know why?
1: Because you can.
0: No, because I'm old. I'm almost a senior citizen. Here's a couple of big bad classics from Sarah, Sassy Sarah. Cherokee from Charlie Barnett brings out the sassy side of Sarah with Ernie Williams Big Band and a sax solo that's going to drop your socks by Cannonball Adderley. Then the divine one, the divine side of Sassy Sarah Vaughan, Tommy Dorsey's band, book, and Percy Faith conducts. Sarah Vaughan from American Standards by the Sea, Dick Robinson, doing Cherokee, and then the Street of Dreams. Look on. Sassy Sarah.

0: Ernie Wilkins Big Band and a sax solo that knocked me out. Cannonball Adderley. Too much. The divine side of Sassy Sarah. Street of Dreams, and of course the sassy side with Cherokee. You're beautiful, Sarah. Ooh, too much. I'm going to drop the anchor right here, and we'll be back with some great stuff as American Standards by the Sea continues.
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5: 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Doctors recommend at least 7 hours of sleep a night. What if you get less? Xiaoyu Li and team from Tsinghua University tracked 85,000 adults for a week. They grouped the participants based on hours of sleep lost and recovery the following night. Then they tracked participants' mortality over 8 years. Who was most at risk? Those who lost more than 3.5 hours of sleep over 7 days. The good news? Gaining an extra hour the next night fully offset the danger, restoring risk to baseline. 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
8: It'll be cloudy for your Sunday across Rochester, Western New York, and the Finger Lakes, and we'll find some scattered showers as a result of the track of the ocean storm that's been a little bit closer to the coast than what was anticipated. High temperatures will be into the mid-60s with a northerly breeze. Some additional scattered showers for tonight. Overnight lows will be into the upper 50s. Coming up for Monday, it'll be mostly cloudy, dry, cool, the high temperature in the mid-60s still with that north wind. I'm meteorologist Josh Nichols for Jazz 90.1.
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11: 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Let's join back in with Dick Robinson on the Motor Yacht Airwaves.
0: Well, thanks for joining us back again at the Ocean Reef Club, and that's in Key Largo on the Motor Yacht Airwaves. Dick Robinson continues right here. Some of your requests, a lot of people have written in for this one. And Lady Helen, I got to tell you, and Walt Pitto and Bob Craig, you found it. You found two of them, and I'll play them both in a row. One is by a great guy, Dick Hames. And speaking of Dorsey, like we did before, here's a guy who replaced Sinatra in a way. Dick made a couple of albums on Capitol at the same time Frank was in high gear right there. This is out of print. It's an LP. Remember those? They're a little scratchy. But it's called Moon Dreams, as I remember it. And then there's another one by Peggy Lee with Billy May, and it's again out of print, called Guitar a la Lee. Are you ready? Okay, Dick Hames, and then I'll be tired of you. Never, baby.

Hey, you like that? Dick Hames leading it off with Then I'll Be Tired of You. And then, Guitars a la Lee, Mamazita, Miss Peggy Lee, and wow, that's good stuff. Call Me. This one from Abbott and Costello's movie called Ride 'Em Cowboy, and then Miss Nancy Wilson, who was just in Palm Beach with Ramsey Lewis. Dick Robinson, American Standards by the Sea, continue. Steve-O, you're here.

0: Nancy Wilson, you're always awesome, and you were at the Kravis Center for the Performing Arts, and that's, of course, in West Palm Beach. It's a beautiful, beautiful hall. It really is. And coming in this year are so many great people. And, of course, Ramsey Lewis was on the date, and he has a new album out with Nancy that we've played even before it came out. He's a genius, Ramsey Lewis. He was in backing up Deedles, Diane Shore, a couple of years ago. And she's a lovely lady. And get to see Nancy Wilson. Get to see Ramsey Lewis. And get to see Deedles, Diane Shore, Ann Hampton Calloway, Keeley Smith, Natalie Cole. A lot of people still out there, like Carol Sloan is going to be coming in just a minute. What did we just do there? That was beautiful. That was just lovely. I'll remember April, Steve Lawrence, and When Did You Leave Heaven? That's from an album called Hollywood My Way. The movie? You know what the movie was? You don't know. See, you don't know. Sing, Boy, Sing. It was from the late 1930s. And I wasn't around in the late 1930s, but I do watch those American classic movies. I think they're good. But then again, I'm a little strange, I guess. I mean, you like those all, the classic movies and the classic recordings. Because this is the American Songbook. We're not playing any rap and that other stuff here. Not doing it. Never will. Couldn't be paid enough money to do that. And I have enough money. I have a dinghy off the back of my boat. A couple of dinghies on the boat today. Just really, that's the way it is. So that's it.
1: The American classic Dick Robinson will be right back after we drop the anchor here in Key Largo.
2: 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Add brilliant color to arrangements and gardens with Barrett Browning. Its orange-red cup with a yellow halo at the base is set against white petals. Include a bit of pink in the mid to late spring garden with Blushing Lady. Its pale yellow petals are topped with a pale pink cup and provide a light fragrance. This is also the time the split corona and double daffodils begin taking center stage. The fluffy flowers of double daffodils resemble a rose and most are fragrant. Both types combine nicely with the more traditional daffodils while providing a unique flair to gardens and arrangements. Check out our website for this and other gardening tips.
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0: northerly breeze. Some additional scattered showers for tonight. Overnight lows will be into the upper 50s. Coming up for Monday, it'll be mostly cloudy, dry, cool, high temperature in the mid-60s, still with that north wind. I'm meteorologist Josh Nichols for Jazz 90.1.
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4: Hey, having a great time is what it's all about, right? Dick Robinson back with you. The final fling, yeah, down at Suffolk Downs. Or was it, yeah, it was at Wonderland. And number seven in the fifth race. All right? Okay. I remember a long time ago when I said to myself, there should be more music like this on the air. And just like that, there

I can only give you love that lasts forever, and a promise to be near each time you call. And the only heart I own for you and you alone, that's all, that's all. I can only offer country walks in springtime, and a hand to hold when leaving.

give you the world for a toy. All I have are these arms to enfold you, and a love I can never destroy. If you're wondering what I'm asking in return, dear, you'll be glad to know

That's Carol Sloan, yeah, from Boston, from Providence, from Rhodey, and a lovely lady, and another trio recording. She actually did this album, As Time Goes By, in Japan in the early 80s, one of a few that she did there. She's wonderful. She'd be coming into the Palm Beach area, and we'll be bringing more people in. I'm going to not talk over the next recording, so I want to say before that was Bobby Troup. See, you didn't know that, did you? Bobby Troup from the College of Musical Knowledge. The one we let off with was Bobby Troup and a rare album. It was by singer-songwriter Bobby with a trio. Now, if you want to know some more about our College of Musical Knowledge, I want to tell you that Dick Haymes' brother, Bob, actually wrote that song. That's all. Bobby Troup. He was also a disc jockey for WNEW in New York in the early 50s. It's like you will be aware of that. I don't like the name disc jockey. I have never been a disc jockey. I am an airhead. I am an air personality. I am not a disc jockey. And the reason there's no WNEW in New York and no one that plays this music 24/7, and thanks to guys that are all over New York and New Jersey that carry our program, there should be. Bobby Lappin and myself went in there to try to buy the station when it was going off the air with great, great people. William B. Williams had already passed away. And the reason there's not a WNEW in New York is beyond me. You can't get this kind of music in New York City. If you can't get it in New York City, where can you get it? 24/7, that was a wonderful radio station. And a friend of mine who has passed on, and his son now owns WOR in New York and some other great stations like WDRC, Richard Dimes Buckley. He was the guy that owned that radio station. Too bad, man. Too bad. Mr. Buckley, it was because of you that I'm where I am today. And I'll be up to see you soon. I mean, maybe not soon. I don't want to check out tomorrow, but eventually. You know, actuarially speaking, we'll all be up there, and I have a great advantage because I'm older, you know? Well, we'll get together with Mr. Buckley and Sinatra and, you know, people like that. You know, Peggy Lee will be up there. And soon, I guess, we'll all be up there. Well, anyway, I want to wish you good health, because that's most important. Because you can have a million things in life. You have a million cars, a million suits, a million boats, whatever you got. But if you don't have health, you don't have anything. You really don't. And what can I tell you? I wish you a lot of good health. And again, green lights and later. And once again, I'd like to stand up on this table and do a song and not talk through it. This is my leader in Years Ago, and I will now lead the orchestra. Stanley Nukin Ketton, Malagania, peace, hope, now stand up. The brass section, beautiful. Take care, everybody. See you next week. From Miami, Fisher Island, Boys and Girls Club.

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6: It'll be cloudy for your Sunday across Rochester, Western New York, and the Finger Lakes, and we'll find some scattered showers as a result of the track of the ocean storm that's been a little bit closer to the coast than what was anticipated. High temperatures will be into the mid-60s with a northerly breeze. Some additional scattered showers for tonight. Overnight lows will be into the upper 50s. Coming up for Monday, it'll be mostly cloudy, dry, cool, high temperature in the mid-60s, still with that north wind. I'm meteorologist Josh Nichols for Jazz 90.1.

Welcome to another edition of Sinatra and Company. I'm your host, Otto Bruno. And that was Frank Sinatra, I Will Wait for You, from 1966. And it might seem like we do a lot of waiting today, but in reality, we're not going to delay any longer to get right back to the music. I think as you hear a few of these songs, you'll get the idea pretty quickly what the theme of today's program is.

You're listening to Sinatra and Company. I'm your host, Otto Bruno, and that was Bing Crosby and the Andrews Sisters from 1944 with There's a Fellow Waiting in Poughkeepsie. Just as Peggy Lee was waiting for the train to come in, and Dean Martin was waiting for the Robert E. Lee. Another train, but of course, today's show is not about trains, it's about waiting. There's actually surprisingly a number of songs that have wait or waiting or waited in the title. So that's what today's program features, songs about waiting. We just heard from Bing and the Andrews Sisters. Now we've got a classic from 1957. This is Rodgers and Hart and Frank Sinatra.

0: I'm your host, Otto Bruno, and you're listening to Sinatra and Company. And that was Marlene Verplank from 1999. The name of the CD is My Impetuous Heart. The name of the song is I Can Hardly Wait, written by Alan and Marilyn Bergman and Burton Lane. Before Marlene Verplank, we heard Helen Forrest with Time Waits for No One from 1944. We heard the Tonight Show Band with The World is Waiting for a Sunrise. And we started out with Sinatra from 1957 and the Close to You album with Wait Till You See Her. Right now, I've got a genuine classic for you from Mary Martin, Bing Crosby, and the Big T, Jack Teagarden.
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1: Yes, drag out the cooking sherry for the old colonel. May

0: 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I sneaked into the kitchen, I dug me a party, the waiter
1: and the porter
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1: 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That's a butler.
0: Well, I can't yell, oh, butler, can I? Maybe somebody's name is butler.
1: You have a point. An idiotic one, but a point.

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1: What's that, Wingy?
0: What kind of restaurant is this?
1: Oh, that's an awfully pretty little restaurant.
0: Man, I've been waiting around here a long time trying to get something to eat.
1: Something to eat?
0: Now, where's the waiter?
1: You mean that tall, skinny waiter?
0: Where's the waiter?
1: Or do you mean that little short, fat waiter?
0: Find the waiter.
1: Oh, you want a handsome waiter?
0: Call that waiter now.
1: Wait up.
0: I've been waiting.
1: You've been waiting?
0: Tired of waiting.
1: You mean you're really getting tired?
0: Get that waiter.
1: I'm trying. Waiter.
0: Man, call that waiter now.
1: Waiter.
0: Every time I get hungry, no one appears. Mm-hmm. Gee, no wonder I'm often nervous.
1: Nervous?
0: What's the matter with that service?
1: We don't have any.
0: Where's the waiter?
1: You're not getting any action?
0: Call that handsome waiter.
1: I'm tired of calling.
0: Man, where's that waiter?
1: Looks like they all quit.
0: Where's that waiter now? Go ahead, Joe, and play one until the waiter comes. Boy, I'm sure hungry. I wish he'd hurry up. Boy, I don't think the waiter's coming. Let's swing out and get out of here.

0: don't need a waiter now.
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0: We will be so happy,
1: happy Nelly. Don't let me hear you make a sigh.
0: Don't let me hear you make a sigh.
1: Way down in Lover's Lane we'll wander,
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3: Nelly.

This is Sinatra and Company. I'm your host, Otto Bruno. And that was Mary Martin and Bing Crosby with Wait Till the Sun Shines, Nelly. That is from the 1941 film Birth of the Blues, a wonderful film with Crosby, Mary Martin, Brian Donlevy, Eddie Rochester Anderson, Jack Teagarden, Harry Barris. Just a great, great cast in that movie. And it was directed by Victor Schertzinger, who also wrote some wonderful music as well. Before that, we heard Wingy Minone with Where's the Waiter, written by Wingy. We heard Marilyn Monroe and George Sanders

You're listening to Sinatra and Company. I'm your host, Otto Bruno, and that was Peggy Lee. I'm glad I waited for you. We heard Frank Sinatra with Wait for Me. That's the theme from the film Johnny Concho. Not a great movie, but I always liked that song. And we heard another one from Peggy Lee, with Wait Till It Happens to You. And that song, by the way, was written by Mercer and Harold Arlen. And then we started the set with Dean Martin and Heaven Can Wait from 1960. Right now, we'll finish up today's program with a fabulous song from one of Sinatra's greatest albums.

You've been listening to Sinatra and Company. I'm your host, Otto Bruno, and that was Frank Sinatra from 1965 in a song written by Sonny Skyler called Don't Wait Too Long. And that, of course, was from the September of My Years album that Sinatra recorded in 65, the year he was turning 50 years old. And it certainly turned out to be a good year for him, because that was one of the best albums he ever did, certainly on Reprise. That will do it for this week's edition of Sinatra and Company. I hope you've enjoyed the music as much as I've enjoyed bringing it to you. And I hope you'll join us again next week for more great music from Frank Sinatra and his friends right here on Sinatra and Company. Until that time, I'm your host, Otto Bruno. And as my mother always says, be nice to one another, and I'll be seeing you.

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4: Stardate September 27th. If you're searching for life on another world, you don't want to find life that's hitchhiked from Earth. But preventing contamination isn't easy. Over the past few decades, we've identified quite a few worlds in the outer solar system that could be habitable. These worlds are coated with frozen water, but they could have oceans of liquid water below the crust. Those oceans could supply the minerals and the energy needed for life, so scientists are especially interested in them. But they want to make sure that any life they find really is native. So every mission to these worlds goes through a careful process of sterilization. But building and launching a spacecraft requires hands-on contact by hundreds of people. They build the instruments, assemble the spacecraft, test it, and attach it to its booster. Much of the work is done in high-level clean rooms. Along the way, the spacecraft and its components may be cleaned with chemicals, baked at high temperatures, or zapped with radiation. All to prevent earthly bugs from catching a ride. One especially interesting target is Enceladus, a moon of Saturn. It has a buried ocean, but some of its water shoots into space. Some of it falls back onto the surface, perhaps making it easier to find native life on this icy world. Saturn is close to the right of our own moon in early evening. It looks like a bright star. It'll stay close to the moon all night. You can follow us on social media and through our website, stardate.org. For the McDonald Observatory, I'm Billy Henry.
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6: It'll be cloudy for your Sunday across Rochester, Western New York, and the Finger Lakes, and we'll find some scattered showers as a result of the track of the ocean storm that's been a little bit closer to the coast than what was anticipated. High temperatures will be into the mid-60s with a northerly breeze. Some additional scattered showers for tonight. Overnight lows will be into the upper 50s. Coming up for Monday, it'll be mostly cloudy, dry, cool, high temperature in the mid-60s, still with that north wind. I'm meteorologist Josh Nichols for Jazz 90.1.

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1: Welcome to another edition of Sinatra and Company. I'm your host, Otto Bruno, and we have got a ring-a-ding-ding special program for you today. We're going to have a lot of fun. We're going to do something that I've never done on Sinatra and Company, at least I don't think so, and that is we're going to dedicate the show to what has commonly become known as the Rat Pack. Frank and Dean and Sammy, for a while, Frank was going to call it the Klan, C-L-A-N, and he always used to say Sammy objected to that. Originally, it was called the Summit, where the boys would get together at the Sands Hotel in Las Vegas and work together, and it started when they were shooting the film Ocean's 11. Whatever you call it, it was a rare congregation of really talented guys who seemed to enjoy themselves off stage as much as they did on stage, and that was Frank, Dean, and Sammy. So that's who we're going to hear from on today's program, plus a guy who always kind of inspired them as well. So we started with Frank and Ring-a-Ding-Ding, and now we'll kind of open the show with Sammy Davis Jr.
2: Sit in the dip, sit in the dip, sit in the dip, sit in the dip, sit in the dip, sit in the dip, sit in the dip, sit in the dip, sit in the dip, sit in the dip, sit in the dip, sit in the dip, sit in the dip, sit in the dip, sit in the dip, sit in the dip, sit in the dip, sit in the dip, sit in the dip, sit in the dip, sit in the dip, sit in the dip, sit in the dip, sit in the dip, sit in the dip, sit in the dip, sit in the dip, sit in the dip, sit in the dip, sit in the dip, sit in the dip, sit in the dip, sit in the dip, sit in the dip, sit in the dip, sit in the dip, sit in the dip, sit in the dip, sit in the dip, sit in the dip, sit in the dip, sit in the dip, sit in the dip, sit in the dip, sit in the dip, sit in the dip, sit in the dip, sit in the dip, sit in the dip, sit in the dip, sit in the dip, sit in the dip, sit in the dip, sit in the dip

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I've got you under my skin.

On my first Sinatra album, Sinatra at the Sands with Count Basie, right here on Sinatra and Company. I'm your host, Otto Bruno. That was Frank with the quintessential recording of I've Got You Under My Skin. Before that, we heard Frank having fun with the band and I've Got a Crush on You. We heard Dean Martin with Via Veneto. And we also heard from Sammy Davis Jr., and That's Entertainment, and I'm a Brass Band, also with Count Basie and his orchestra. Now, in the 1960s, Dean Martin had a monster hit with Everybody Loves Somebody. But the song was actually written about 17 years before Dean ever recorded it. But did you know that Dean's pally, Frank, had recorded it when Ken Lane, Dean's eventual piano player, had written it way back in 1947?

guess that just about wraps it up. Thanks a lot, Nelson, and sleep warm. Hey, hi, Frank. I hope you don't mind if we use your musicians and your music, because we'd like to take all the way just a little bit further.

0: This is Sinatra and Company. I'm your host, Otto Bruno. And everybody was switching songs in that set, weren't they? That was Sammy Davis Jr. with All the Way, and of course giving the nod to Frank, because Frank had recorded it originally, and you heard it, from 1957. Great song written by Sammy Kahn and Jimmy Van Heusen. And then we heard Dean's first recording from 1964, from the album Dream with Dean of Everybody Loves Somebody, and Frank's recording from 1947 on the Columbia label of Everybody Loves Somebody. So every once in a while, they would record one another's songs. Now, there was another singer that everybody tried to sing like at one time or another, and that was Bing Crosby. Now, Frank never really copied Bing's style as much as Perry Como or Dean Martin might have, but they all looked to Bing as a model and an inspiration for their careers, and they all said so many times. Dean put it into song.
1: Ba-ba-ba-boo, ba-ba-ba-boo.

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0: God.
1: Well, then cleanse yourself, my child. Cleanse yourself. Brothers and sisters, I happen to know this poor unfortunate soul and the fight she's waging against sin. That old devil hooch has turned her into the unsightly person you see before you. Give us your testimony, my child.
0: Well, it all began with Daddy.
2: Yeah?
0: He said drink helped him stay alive.
2: Yeah?
0: Do you know how old he was when he died?
2: No.
0: He was 25.
2: No.
0: That's why I gotta come clean.
1: Why?
0: Because I'm already 17.
1: Who's to blame?

0: come forward, dear brother, come forward. You see here, ladies and gentlemen, a man who just last year was the United States Olympic heavyweight wrestling champion. Here he is, just a shadow of his former self, wasted in health, ravaged by sin. Oh, give us your testimony, dear brother.
1: I was cruel, and I was mean.
0: He was mean.
1: I was a no-good pickpocket.
0: A no-good pickpocket.
1: And then, you see, gin got me in its clutches now.
0: Gin got him in his clutches.
1: No, gin, I say, Reverend.
0: Gin, oh, I didn't hear the first part.
1: Oh, and that's why I needs forgiving.
2: Why?
1: Because my hands shake so much now, I can't even make a living.
3: That's a

0: Arizona.
1: Oh, let the bum testify.
0: Okay, then put down that demijohn and come up forward here and let us lead you on the path of righteousness. Not long ago, brothers and sisters, this helpless soul was the foremost brain surgeon in this grand and glorious country. Success was smiling down upon him. Well, go ahead now, tell us your story. Yeah, don't be afraid to step right in.
2: Let me tell you. See, I use spirits for medicinal purposes only.
3: Yeah.
2: I manufactured it for medicinal purposes only.
3: Yeah.
2: Then I started drinking what I manufactured until I drank myself out of a hell of a business for medicinal purposes only.
3: That's right.
4: Now, alcohol makes a big man small and can lead to a life crime.
0: Demon rum makes a gin a bum and you can cash in before your time.
1: Bootleg gin puts you in a spin till you don't even know your name.
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You are listening to Sinatra and Company, and that was the whole gang from the film Robin and the Seven Hoods with Mr. Booze, Dean, Frank, Sammy, and Bing. Before that, we heard Bing Crosby, Dean Martin, and Frank Sinatra with the Fugue for Tin Horns from Guys and Dolls. We heard Frank singing one of Bing's big hits in the Cool, Cool, Cool of the Evening. We heard Dean singing one of Bing's big hits with True Love. And we heard Dean started off with If I Could Sing Like Bing. Right now, we finish up with a mishmash of songs. Frank singing with Sammy, Sammy singing with Dean, Dean singing with Frank. Any way you put them together, it is a lot of fun.

0: Dr. Sam.
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0: Sam Houston.
1: Oh, may I say with pride, where I reside, they call it Dean's Song.
0: And that's quite a group you got going for you.
1: There's no bigger choir that you could hire for singing Dean's Song.
0: They make the Mormon Tabernacle sound like a trio.

0: a sweet melody, and I'm happy to say it was named after me, but he's calling it Clyde Song.
1: Catchy as can be.
0: No, I don't like the beef, and I'm sorry to say that the man is a thief, 'cause he's calling it

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1: Only thing I know is when this record come out, it better have Sam's song on it, or else you're gonna get a nasty letter from Calhoun. And a telephone call, too.
0: Yeah, I think you're starting to get dirty now, old Al. 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
1: He's gonna have a meeting at the lodge hall. You wanna come by a little later on?
0: Well, you gotta ask me the right way.

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1: What is it, Sam?
0: Would you do me a favor?
1: What do you want now?
0: Would you mind just taking it one more time?
1: From the top?
0: No, from the ending.
1: One.

You've been listening to Sinatra and Company. I'm your host, Otto Bruno. That was Dean and Frank with Guys and Dolls, written by Frank Lesser, of course. We also heard Frank Sinatra and Sammy Davis Jr. with their own interpretation from 1962 of Me and My Shadow. And we also heard Dean and Sammy Davis Jr. with their interpretation of Sam's song. Hope you've enjoyed listening to this great Rat Pack music this week as much as I've enjoyed bringing the fun to you, and I hope you join us next week for more great music from Frank Sinatra and his friends. Until that time, I'm your host, Otto Bruno, and as my mother always says, be nice to one another, and I'll be seeing you.

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Our feature today has to do with the first United States American citizen, Italian, to be canonized, to be declared saint. So America has Italian American saint. In the person of Frances Gabrielli, that's her name. Born in the region of Lombardy, north, of course, in 1850, and in 1889, Pope Leo the 13, yes, not the 14, but Leo the 13, sent Frances Gabrielli to America to bring some joy and work for the people, the Italians in particular, who were the immigrants, who were not, treated, let's say, treated nice, okay? So, Mother Gabrielli came then to America, and through her work, she established 67 hospital, also school, and helped a lot the immigrants. So, in 1917, she died, and she was canonized, declared saint in the USA in 1946. Part of our heritage and the Italian Americans in USA. Where are they? Well, I'll tell you, there are 10 states where you find them. A lot. Connecticut, number one. Rhode Island. New York. Massachusetts. Pennsylvania. New Hampshire. Delaware. Vermont. Ohio. And that's where we found them, and that's where we'd like to talk about next week when we start with our Eccellente Patrimonio heritage. Right now we have more music, La Canzone di Maria, Gypsy version.

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The curtain's about to go up for today's Two on the Aisle, and your seat is waiting. I'm your host, Dawn Kellogg, and today I'll be playing tunes from the musical stage about things we write when saying them out loud simply isn't enough. Letters can carry love across distance. They can reveal secrets, change the course of a life, preserve a memory, or sometimes say the one thing we desperately wish we could say. Today, we're opening the mail, Broadway, off-Broadway, West End, and beyond, and following the stories hidden beside.

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They're doing fine. 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

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And it's been a long summer. 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

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And no, I've not talked to them, I'm not going to.

But when you're far from me, our roses don't get the conversation they need, which just seems unfair. I'm stuck here and you're there. I suppose I just miss you. I know I just miss you.

Welcome to Two on the Aisle. I'm your host, Dawn Kellogg, and I've got your seat waiting for today's show. 2 hours of songs from Broadway and beyond. For those veteran listeners who have joined me in previous weeks, thanks for coming back, and welcome to those new listeners who have joined us. In musical theater, letters can serve as a powerful narrative device when they're woven into the story's emotional plot structure. They can be literal, physical letters, documents, or written messages, or symbolic, written words that carry thematic weight. I began with a song that plays a big part in wartime deception. It was Dear Bill from Operation Mincemeat. And we'll be hearing a lot of great tunes today. But if you don't hear one of your favorites, let me know. You can email me at dawn@jazz901.org or visit my Two on the Aisle Facebook page. You know, sometimes a letter isn't really about what's happening now. It's about everything we hope might happen next. I'll start our next set with a song from Hamilton.

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1: Do you ride him a lot, Marty?
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3: Hey, what do you say to a guy in a letter anyway?

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It was a nightmare in every way, but together you and I will laugh at last night someday. 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Dear friends.

0: We're closing up.
1: So soon?
0: It looks like your friend didn't get here.
1: I'm sure there's a very good reason.
0: Then he'll write to you, and you can patch it up. And I hope you'll be very happy.

We're talking about letters on this week's Two on the Aisle. Yes, the ones you write with pen, ink, and paper. Remember those? Well before the days of email, IM, and texting. I started that set with Dear Theodosia from Hamilton. As Aaron Burr and Alexander Hamilton write letters to their infant children, explaining how they will make a better world for them. A promise about the future, written by someone who knows the future is anything but certain. But letters don't have to be solemn. Sometimes they're flirtatious, sometimes they're ridiculous, and sometimes they're written by someone who is very, very far away. You heard Freddie My Love from Greece. Of course, in musical theater, that correspondence can get complicated very quickly. In She Loves Me, the anonymous letter writing becomes the beginning of a romance, even while the people writing those letters are discovering that reality may be standing much closer than they think. We heard Ice Cream and Dear Friend from that show. Next, we're going to follow letters across distance and hear what happens when home is something you can only reach on paper.

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2: Mom, I know you'll think I'm potty, but this time I've really found him.

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And as we talk, he runs his fingertips all over. Tell us down in Greenwich Village. That's a trendy part of New York. He shares a loft with an attorney with the unlikely name of Dwight. Dwight.

0: and boys
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1: Get far enough away from it.
0: Please come home.
2: Now just sign it.
0: Should I say that Colin's well known?
1: Streets of Paris like a maze.
0: Should I say that Dr. Craven?
1: Sleepless nights and days.

0: Hey, if it is, maybe a hawk shop will give you $100 for it. Did you ever see a $100 bill? Back home in Dallas, they're known as Texas calling cards.
1: Cleo, it doesn't matter if the stone is real. This is real. I shouldn't have made fun of it.
0: How do you mean?
1: It's a real love letter.

0: live on my grape ranch with my sister, RFD 11, Napa Valley. Oh, I forget to tell you, my name is Antonio Esposito.
1: Esposito, please send me a postcard just to say hello. And you make me very happy. Yours truly, Tony.
0: Tony.
1: That's a nice name.
2: Yeah, all right, Joe Toe, this is no ladies' club. I'm locking up.
0: Somebody ought to lock him up. Oh, I gotta get this damn coat lining fixed.
3: Good night.
4: Good night.
0: Good night, girls. Back home in Dallas, it seems like you never needed a coat lining. Seemed like you never needed anything.
5: Good night.
0: I guess I should have stayed there and married that chiropodist.
1: Good night.
0: Good night, Maud. Say, you know the name of this fuzzy gray stuff you kind of collect in the bottom of your coat pocket? You know what the name of that is? That is called Gnrrr. G-N-R-R-R. Or some people call it Smurgles. S-N... Oh, I don't know how you spell that. Gets in men's trouser cuffs, too. Nobody knows where it comes from. Fella back home used to save in a cigar box and... Hey, what's the matter with you, honey?

0: We've been going home every night, kind of wanting something. But wanting what, Cleo?
1: Wanting to soak my feet. Come on, dream girl.
2: I started that set with two songs from Song and Dance, two letters, two moments in time. And that's one of the magical things about correspondence. The space between one letter and the next can tell a story all by itself. I then played Letter Song from The Secret Garden, and I ended the set with My Dear Rosabella from The Most Happy Fella. You're listening to Two on the Isle. I'm your host, Dawn Kellogg, and today's journey through musical theater is told through the words people put on paper, and we're just getting started.
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8: It'll be cloudy for your Sunday across Rochester, Western New York, and the Finger Lakes, and we'll find some scattered showers as a result of the track of the ocean storm that's been a little bit closer to the coast than what was anticipated. High temperatures will be into the mid-60s with a northerly breeze. Some additional scattered showers for tonight. Overnight lows will be into the upper 50s. Coming up for Monday, it'll be mostly cloudy, dry, cool, the high temperature in the mid-60s still with that north wind. I'm meteorologist Josh Nichols for Jazz 90.1.
2: And it's 65 degrees in Henrietta, and we hope you're enjoying your Sunday afternoon. Thanks for spending it with me, listening to show tunes on Two on the Isle. On with the show.

Just say yes. Just say yes.

She asks how I am, and so how am I? My days are the usual days. I wake up, I go out, time goes by. My days are exactly the days I have lived since arriving here. In fact, how I am is amazed how this comforts me year by year. I work and I eat, life is muffins and jam.

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What more could I want? 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How I am is fine. Dear Miss March, there is nothing dramatic or new to report. This will be short.

0: I started that set with Letters from Natasha Pierre and the Great Comet of 1812. In Great Comet, letters don't just tell us what the characters are thinking, they propel the entire story forward. Sometimes a letter doesn't bring people together, sometimes it ends something, sometimes it burns. We heard Burn from Hamilton. You can write something in a moment of anger, heartbreak, or betrayal, and once someone else has the words, you can't take them back. That is perhaps the most dangerous thing about putting your feelings on paper. But what if, instead of writing to another person, you could write to yourself? You heard Letter to My 13-Year-Old Self by Leife, who is a station favorite here, and sung in a duet with Barbra Streisand. Not necessarily a musical theater song, but on an album that features several songs from the stage. A letter across time. The person writing it knows what the younger self doesn't, that the awkwardness, uncertainty, heartbreak, and growing pains will eventually become part of the story. Musical theater has always been doing something similar for generations, letting characters write themselves into the past, the future, and the people they might become. I ended that set with two songs from Little Women, Here Alone, sung by the amazing Maureen McGovern, and How I Am.
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Wish number three. 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

Dear baby, if you ever want to know the story of how we bought your crib, I'll tell you. Your crib was bought with the money I was going to use to buy us a new life. The Springfield Pie Contest is starting next week. And you and I will not be in attendance.

0: What's this?
1: It's a letter.
0: I can see it's a letter.
1: And open it if you want.
0: Thank God for that. The suspense was killing me.
1: It's from me, ma'am.
0: Your ma'am?
1: She wrote it for us when I was 18. Except I couldn't wait.
0: I see.
1: You can read it if you want. Read it out.
0: Dear Billy, I must seem a distant memory.
1: Which is?
0: Which is probably a good thing. And it will have been a long
1: time. And I will have missed you growing, and I'll have missed you crying.

0: She must have been a very special woman.
1: No. She was just me, ma'am.
2: I started that set with Make a Wish from Kimberly Akimbo. A wish is almost a letter to the future. You put something into words, send it out into the world, and hope somebody or something is listening. And then there are the letters we write before we even know exactly who will read them. You heard She Used to Be Mine from Waitress, a mother writing to a child who hasn't yet arrived. And that makes what comes next especially poignant because the person she's writing to forces her to look at the person she used to be. I followed that with Radame's letter from Aida. There's an extraordinary intimacy to reading someone else's words. For a few minutes, you get to hear their thoughts exactly as they chose to leave them behind. And sometimes those words arrive at precisely the wrong moment. In Billy Elliot, a letter becomes a moment of enormous hope and enormous vulnerability. I ended that set with The Letter from Billy Elliot. You're listening to Two on the Aisle on member-supported Jazz 90.1. I'm your host, Dawn Kellogg. Thanks for spending your Sunday afternoon with me. Remember, you can listen to past shows on our Jazz 90.1 audio vault. You can also email me at dawn@jazz901.org or follow my Two on the Aisle Facebook page. Our next set begins with a letter from someone separated from the person they love.

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0: P.S. 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
1: John, I'm afraid we have a more urgent problem.
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1: There's one thing every...

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1: Pins.
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1: Pins.
0: Peter.
1: Pins.
0: Peter.
1: Pins.
0: Peter.
1: Pins.
0: Peter.
1: Pins.
0: Done, madam. 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
1: Done, John. 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
0: Oh, as soon as I'm able.
1: Don't stop writing. It's all I have.
0: Every day, my dearest friend.

Governor. Justice, we have justice through these old and tired walls. Calling through the autumn night, but still more blood must flow.

0: letters can change things. They can change relationships. They can change families. They can change the course of history. And sometimes they can tell us what someone was never able to say out loud. In The Outsiders, Soda's letter is an attempt to reach someone he loves when being together isn't possible. What if you're writing to someone who can change the lives of the entire country? In 1776, letters and documents become part of the machinery of revolution. The letters between John and Abigail Adams are some of the most beautifully written correspondence. We heard Yours, Yours, Yours, and Piddle, Twiddle, and Resolve from 1776. There's something wonderfully theatrical about watching history happen through paperwork. From the comic frustrations of government, we move to a letter with much more serious consequences, because writing to someone in power can be an act of desperation. You write because you have to believe that somebody will listen. I ended that set with Letter to the Governor from Parade.
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6: It'll be cloudy for your Sunday across Rochester, Western New York, and the Finger Lakes, and we'll find some scattered showers as a result of the track of the ocean storm that's been a little bit closer to the coast than what was anticipated. High temperatures will be into the mid-60s with a northerly breeze. Some additional scattered showers for tonight. Overnight lows will be into the upper 50s. Coming up for Monday, it'll be mostly cloudy, dry, cool, the high temperature in the mid-60s, still with that north wind. I'm meteorologist Josh Nichols for Jazz 90.1.
0: And it's 65 degrees here at our studios in Greece. I hope you're enjoying your Sunday afternoon. Thanks for tuning in. Today I'm playing songs about letters in all forms on today's show. On with the show.

0: Chimes. 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
1: You may come in now, Reverend.
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1: 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And thank you so much for minding these.
2: Yes.
1: Letters, letters, I do love letters.
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1: Don't you love letters?
2: Oh, yes.
1: A word from afar, from someone who's dear, a line from a friend. 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

0: A note from abroad, a card from Brazil. 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Not that, that's a bill. Letters, letters. 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
1: Pardon my writing, pardon my script, pardon the place where the ink well slipped.

0: With my custom-tailored, gold-plated, pearl-handled, diamond-studded, solid platinum gun! Signed, Bill. P.S. I loves you still. Letters, letters, I so love letters. Mail from afar, a card from an aunt. 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Letters, letters. Here's one from a fan. Oh, my, this is fun. Here's one from a man. And this one's from London. You English aren't as cool as you like to appear, Reverend.
1: Oh,
0: listen here.

Sometimes the most powerful response isn't another letter. It's taking back your own voice. Six gives us that idea a very different way. Bold, contemporary, and unapologetic. I started that set with I Don't Need Your Love from Six. I followed that with It Took Me a While from John and Jen. And I ended that set with Letters from Baker Street.

0: here.
1: Dear Andre, read my orchestrations. We need another first bassoon. Get a player with tone, and that third trombone has to go. The man could not be deafer, so please preferably one who plays in tune.
0: Dear Ferma vis-a-vis my opera, some chorus members must be sacked. If you could find out which has a sense of pitch, wisely though, I've managed to assign a rather minor role to those who cannot act.
2: Outrage!
0: What is it now?
2: This whole affair is an outrage!
0: Signora, please!
1: Now what's the matter?
2: Have you seen the size of my part?
1: Signora, listen!
3: It's an insult!
0: Not you as well!
3: Just look at this, it's an insult!
0: Please understand!
1: Signor, signora!
2: The things I have to do for my art!
3: If you can call this gibberish art!
2: Here's our little flower.
0: Ah, Miss Dyke, the lady of the hour.
1: She has secured the largest role in this Don Juan.
2: Christine Dyke, she doesn't have the voice.
0: Signora, please.
4: Then I take it you'll agree.
2: She

0: can't.
1: She's backing out.
2: You have a duty.
1: I cannot sing it, duty or not.
3: Christine, Christine, you don't have to. They can't make you.
4: Please, monsieur, another note.

0: and angel.
1: We have all been blind, and yet the answer is staring us in the face. This could be the chance to ensnare our clever friend.
2: We're listening, go on.
1: We shall play his game, perform his work, but remember we hold the ace. For if

0: Mr. Todd, Mr. Todd! I found her, I found Joanna.
1: You have?
0: That monster of a judge has had her locked away in Fogg's asylum. Oh, Mr. Todd, she's in there with those screeching, gibbering maniacs.
1: A madhouse. A madhouse. Joanna is as good as rescued.
0: She is?
1: Where do you suppose all the wig makers of London go to obtain their human hair?
0: Where?
1: Bedlam. They get their hair from the lunatics at Bedlam. For the right amount, they'll sell you the hair off any madman's head. Come, we will write a letter arranging a visit and offering to this Mr. Fogg the highest price for hair of the exact shade of Joanna's, which I trust you know.
0: Yellow.
1: No, not exact enough. I must make you into a credible wig maker, and quickly. There's tawny, and there's golden saffron, there's flaxen, and there's blonde. Repeat that.
0: Yes, Mr. Todd.
1: Well?

0: Now off with you off. But Antony, listen to me once again. When you have rescued her, bring her back here. I shall guard her while you hire the chaise to Plymouth.
1: We'll be with you before the evening's out.
0: Good.
1: Thank you, Mr. Todd. Thank you.
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6: Note to warn you that the hot-blooded

0: I started that set with notes from The Phantom of the Opera. A note can be secret, about things that are deliberately kept out of correspondence, and few musicals understand secrets quite like Sweeney Todd. We heard Sweeney's letter to Judge Turpin. And now we're down to our final song. I'll close today's show with The Speed Test from Thoroughly Modern Millie.
1: Take a letter to a Mr. John Hudson, Hudson's Floor Wax. You will find an invoice in the file for the address. Dear Mr. Hudson, my eyes are fully open to my awful situation, so I'm writing you a letter to demand an explanation. When the floor wax that we bought from you arrived here Monday morning, we discovered upon usage that the fume should have a warning. Since

0: take our business elsewhere. So, I hope you solve this matter. How's my speed, Miss Stillmount?
1: A little slow, perhaps.
0: Ah. Enclosed you'll find a small container of the stuff I talk about. Just carefully remove the lid and take a whiff if you've a doubt. I'm sure you wouldn't want me to alert the daily papers with the news of how our office was affected by your vapors. Which is why I choose to write to you a confidential letter full of strong recommendation that you make your flow acts better. I just hope it won't require us to have our floor relayed. And if it does, you may expect a bill. Sincerely, Trevor Graydon. Now, read that back to me, please.
1: Certainly. Dear Mr. Hudson, colon, my eyes are fully open to my awful situation, so I'm writing you a letter to demand an explanation. When

0: unless you can convince me you've improved the Floor Wax batter. We will take our business elsewhere, so I hope you solve this matter.
1: Not half bad. Continue, please.
0: Enclosed you find a small container of the stuff I talk about. Just carefully remove the lid and take a whiff. If you've a doubt, I'm sure you wouldn't want me to alert the daily papers with the news of how our office was affected by your vapors. Which is why I choose to write to you a confidential letter full of strong recommendation that you make your Floor Wax better. I just hope it won't require us to have our floor relaid. And if it does, you may expect the bill. Sincerely, Trevor Graydon.
1: Mr. Lount, may I speak frankly?
2: Yes.
1: If I could be so lucky.
3: The curtain comes down and another two on the aisle. Thanks for joining me for today's show. Until next time, why not buy a ticket and support your local theater?
1: I wouldn't have to worry about our soured office planking and could concentrate on generating profits ripe for banking. That is why I'm testing you with this outrageous correspondence, which I don't intend to actually mail to the respondents. So, if you can make sense of my unintelligible patter, then the job is yours and Hudson's Forex really doesn't matter.
0: Hudson's Forex doesn't matter.
1: Hudson's Forex.
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10: A general warming trend can be expected across Western New York and the Finger Lakes as we go through the next few days, and it will be dry as well. We'll head into tonight with a mostly cloudy sky, where high-low temperatures will be into the mid-50s. For your Monday, we'll see more clouds than sun, the wind coming in out of the northeast. Temperatures still a little bit below the average. The normal high is still near 70. We should be into the mid-60s for highs. Tuesday offers up some partial sunshine, highs in the upper 60s. Back into the 70s by Wednesday. I'm meteorologist Josh Nichols for Jazz 90.1.
11: Thank you very much, ladies and gentlemen. Thank you. Thank you. And now, ladies and gentlemen, if I may talk to you for a little while, we want to really get on down and talk about the blues.

0: living back home. I used to listen to the blues, and I'd listen to them late at night. Wasn't very many radios in the country. I would be walking from the little old country town. And I could hear a certain fellow. I won't call his name. He used to spin them good old blues records and put on one of them real, real low down, groovy, soulful blues. I'm gonna blow you some of them blues.
1: Oh, it's that time once again for another edition of Big World Blues. Your host is always Jeff Harris. A wide-ranging mix show as we spin two by singer Irene Wiley to open things up. We have sets revolving around covers of songs like Bricks in My Pillow and Somebody's Got to Go. We hear a fine set of sly blues, several fine early blues ladies. We also play two sets of field recordings by my friend Michael Hortig, which ties into a brand new book is published. In addition, we're going to hear some superb pre-war blues, some fine piano players, and a couple of sets of excellent post-war blues, among others. We open things up, we turn our attention to 1946, and Irene Wiley opening up with Bohog Blues.

Head like a poodle, greedy like a hound. When he starts to rootin', I let my hair right down. Yes, he's a rootin' son of a gun. And folks, I would not lie.

Got him young and inexperienced, raised him by my side. He's solid, satisfies me, he's so qualified. Tall, dark, and handsome, charming and so bold, so hip and so mellow, and he's seen

We opened up with two songs by Irene Wiley, the two of four songs she cut in the post-war era. Irene's Boogie Blues from 1946 and Bohog Blues. She was a sister of Arnold Burke Wiley, who was a notable piano player. Arnold was born in 1898 in Missouri, ran away from home in his teens and joined a Chinese circus, and didn't return to the family home for some 5 years. He spent most of his time developing his musical talent. Arnold and Bertha Lee Long married in 1918, and at this time of his son's birth, he was in the Arkansas State Penitentiary, serving time for larceny. After prison, he formed the first of many of his Wiley and Wiley stage acts with his wife, but his wife's enthusiasm for the life was never as great as her husband's, and by early 1925, Arnold had left the family and traveled on his own to Chicago. He formed a new Wiley and Wiley partnership, this time with his sister Irene, and Wiley recorded a classic ragtime number, Windy City, backed with Arnold Wiley's rag for Brunswick. And not long after that, he traveled to Wisconsin with his sister to record for Paramount Records, and they made a number of fine recordings there. And as I said, Irene only made four sides in the post-war era. Arnold recorded as Doc Wiley and made some very good recordings for the Sensation label that we have featured previously. Rolling along in here, let's hear some slide guitar from the Black Ace.

Big Road Blues here on member-supported Jazz 90.1. Doing a mix show for today, some fine slide players in there, and we heard Hop Wilson doing the instrumental Chicken Stuff. And I was thinking about that song because I was watching the show called Reacher on Amazon, which I enjoyed. And sometimes they play some blues music in that show. And I heard this song, this instrumental, and I said, boy, that sure sounds like Hop Wilson. And it was. L.C. Robinson before that, House Cleaning Blues, the title track off a great record he did for the Bluesway label. I don't believe that one has made it to CD. The Black Ace in there and the Golden Slipper in there. And Black Ace's real name was Babe Cairo Lemon Turner, and he cut two sides for the ARC label in 36, but those were not issued, but he recorded again for Decca in 1937, and all of those sides were issued. Turner had no interest in playing full-time again in later years, although thankfully he was persuaded to record two sessions at his Fort Worth home in 1960, and these were issued on the Arhuli label. And it has since been put out on CD. It's called Black Ace, I'm the Boss Card in Your Hand, and it also includes his early recordings as well. He's also in a film documentary called The Blues from 1962. As we move along in here, we mentioned Michael Horteg earlier. He is a friend of the show. He has helped out on numerous piano shows. He is a expert on piano blues. And back in the 80s, he did a field trip to the States and met a lot of folks, including a lot of good piano players, and made some recordings. And now he has a new book out, and we'll talk about that in a bit. And we'll open up things with Levita Durst.

A fine set of field recordings in there. Son Thomas, Look Upside the Wall. Isaac Youngblood, Don't Let Him Flag You Down. And I Love You, Baby by Lavetta Durst. These recordings were made by my friend Michael Hortig from Austria. He came over to the States in 1980 and 1981, and he is a pianist, and probably his most valuable contribution was recording a number of little recorded piano players. You know, most of the people who did field recordings didn't seem to record the piano players. And as he wrote, during a trip around the USA using a Greyhound ticket during May 1980, I spent some time searching out the blues in Clarksdale and Memphis. I met musicians such as Son Thomas, Jesse May Hemphill, Mose Vinson, Memphis Piano Red, and Ferry Lewis. And on returning home together with Heinz Crackwall, we decided to return to the South the following year, mainly to find still-living country blues guitarists and barrelhouse piano players. We contacted a number of U.S.-based blues researchers who told us, "Don't waste time in going down South. Everything has been done." But we were young and fascinated by the idea of knocking on doors and finding musicians, so we went ahead anyway. That's what he wrote, and it's a good thing he did. He recorded a lot of good music in there by Alex Moore, Lavetta Durst, Robert Shaw, Memphis Piano Red, Trenton Cooper, and a number of others. And he had some good guitar players he recorded as well, Boogie Bill Webb, Arzo Youngblood, and others. And he has documented the whole trip, both trips, in an excellent book that he has self-published. It's called Blues Everywhere I Go. It's 108 pages, 80 color photos, most full-sided. And it also contains a CD of 18 tracks from the trip in there. And we're going to hear another set of his music. If you're interested in the book, there is an email on the website at sundayblues.org. We have a little write-up on there, and you can contact Mike directly. Let's kick things off, though. Several folks have covered the Bumblebee Slim song, Bricks in My Pillow, but we'll hear the original from Slim himself.

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When you hear that bell ringing, can't you hear that whistle blow? Yeah, that bell ringing, mama, can't you hear that whistle blow? Well, I feel like leaving, but I don't know where to go.

several versions in there of the song Bricks in My Pillow. Robert Nighthawk doing his rendition, Laura Dukes in there doing hers, and then we opened it up with the original by Bumblebee Slim, who cut it in 1935. And the song must have been something of a hit. He cut New Bricks in My Pillow in 1936. Robert Nighthawk recorded in 1952. And I would guess that Laura Dukes probably learned the song from Robert Nighthawk. In 1933, Nighthawk partnered with singer Laura Dukes, who he met in East St. Louis. In the late 20s and 30s, Laura Dukes sang at dance at carnivals and medicine shows. And some of these shows employed full orchestra-type bands with horns. And it was with the Dan Hildred show that Dukes first met Nighthawk, who was playing guitar in the show's orchestra. And in an interview, she said, "Robert McCollum, he was on the show too with me. He played in the orchestra and played guitar in the orchestra." She also played banjo, ukulele, as she related. "After Robert McCollum and I got together, then he started teaching me, and that's when I bought me a four-string instrument." And, of course, Robert McCollum is a name for Robert Nighthawk. Nighthawk and her traveled together for a while, and as she said, "We hitchhiked, we would never try to catch rides. We would ride the bus like that, but we was just traveling the highway, just making extra money. Every store we'd stop in to get lunch or something, they'd want us to play him a piece. Robert would play guitar and I would

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He's got to bring me reference with a great long

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fine music in there from Victoria Spivey, One Hour Mama. We heard some lesser-known names, Aura Alexander, and I Crave Your Loving Every Day. She cut nine sides in 31 and 32 for Columbia in New York City, and it's notable that the great stride pianist James P. Johnson plays on two numbers. Then we opened it up with Annabelle and Every Woman Blues. She cut just six sides in 1928 for the QRS label. She was backed by Clarence Williams and his band. As we continue here, let's hear some field recordings in this set. And a great guitarist and piano player will open it up with Guitar Slim Steffens.

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9: A general warming trend can be expected across Western New York and the Finger Lakes as we go through the next few days, and it will be dry as well. We'll head into tonight with a mostly cloudy sky, where high low temperatures will be into the mid-50s. For your Monday, we'll see more clouds than sun, the wind coming in out of the northeast. Temperatures still a little bit below the average. The normal high is still near 70. We should be into the mid-60s for highs. Tuesday offers up some partial sunshine, highs in the upper 60s. Back into the 70s by Wednesday. I'm meteorologist Josh Nichols for Jazz 90.1.
10: You ever heard Johnny Wilson?

Some fine field recordings in there. You're listening to Big World Blues here on member-supported Jazz 90.1. Your host, Jeff Harris. We've been doing this for almost 20 years, every Sunday, 5 to 7, delving deep into blues history. And we usually play themes from week to week. Every once in a while, like today, we do a mix show. We heard music in there from the fine Lumguffin in there, Johnny Wilson. And he was recorded by a Swedish gentleman called Bent Olsen, who came to the U.S., in the late 60s and 70s. He recorded Guffin between 72 and 74, and these tracks were put together on a record that came out on Flyrite called Walking Victrola. He also worked in a fife and drum band as well. We're going to be doing a whole feature on the recordings of Bent Olsen in a future show, so stay tuned for that. Ferry Lewis in there, Walking Blues, and Guitar Slim in there, and Keep Your Lamp Trimmed and Burning. Moving along in here, we heard some songs revolving around Bricks in My Pillow earlier. We're going to hear two songs that are related. We'll kick it off with the Flannoy Trio.

two related songs in there, a great version by Kate Mouth Moore doing Somebody Gotta Go. And then we heard the Flannoy Trio doing the original, I think, called Somebody Gotta Go, Mr. Jones. There was a number of songs with that line in there, Somebody Gotta Go, but these were sort of different songs. And the Flannoy Trio were an interesting trio. They were led by a guy named Lorenzo Flannoy, who was based in Los Angeles. That's where he was born, and he played a number of club dates there. Throughout the 40s, his trio cut some very good sides for Armed Forces Radio. They made some sides for Mellow Disc. They cut some sides for Excelsior between 1945 and 1949. And some of this material has been reissued, but you don't hear much about them, and I have played them on and off on the show. I quite like their music. Flannoy himself still remained active until 1970. He passed the following year in 71. Moving along to the pre-war era, let's kick things off with Blind Willie McTell and Mary Willis.

Some great pre-war sides in there. George Torrey, Married Woman Blues in there. He only had two titles released, both recorded at a session in Alabama in 1937. It was Married Woman Blues and Lonesome Man Blues. And these were, I think I first heard them on a Yazoo anthology called 10 Years in Memphis. But there's no evidence that he was actually from Memphis. I don't think that we know anything about him, really. There was an unissued song that may give some clues. It was called Delta Blues. The Mississippi Sheiks in there, one of my favorite songs by them. He calls that religion, but he's going to go to hell when he dies, they sing. Blind Willie McTell in there with Mary Willis and Talking to You Women About the Blues. I love this track. Mary Willis recorded several tracks with Atlanta artists, including Blind Willie McTell, Curly Weaver, and Buddy Moss. And the song that we heard there was not issued until a number of years ago. The track and its flip side, Merciful Blues, was issued on a CD by John Tefteller in 2008. And I'll quote John talking about the record. He said, "The record you see in the center of this page apparently has not been heard by anyone since its release back in the late fall of 1931. I have had this record in my collection for almost 10 years. I had no idea that it was potentially a one-of-a-kind record." Late last year, legendary blues researcher Larry Cohn called me about his upcoming Blind Willie McTell box set. He told me he would like to borrow certain records from my collection. I sent him a list of what I had, and to my amazement, he called immediately with a comment, "I've never heard the Mary Willis record," and apparently there is no master in the Columbia vaults. Cohn is aware of no other copy of the record anywhere, and finding this hard to believe, I started calling all the usual suspects, John said, and sure enough, none of them had the record or ever heard it. And it was a real eye-opener when it came out. It's really a great track. As we move along in here, let's kick it off with Slim Harpo. What?

Hope you're enjoying the show as you listen to Big World Blues here on member-supported Jazz 90.1. Here every Sunday, and we had some fine blues in there. Leroy Washington, My True Life, a good singer and guitar player who was pretty prolific. He cut about 30 sides for producer Jay Miller between 57 and 60, but a lot of these sides never saw the light of day during his lifetime. Harmonica Blues, King Harrison there. I Need You Pretty Baby for My Own. Shy Guy Douglas in there, She's My Kind of Girl. And the great Slim Harpo and What a Dream. As we continue here, earlier we heard some recordings from my friend Michael Horteg, who's got a new book out as well. And we're going to hear a few more of his field recordings from the early 80s. We'll kick it off with Boogie Bill Webb.

Music from Alex Moore, Alex's Boogie in there, Memphis Piano Red, How Long, and Boogie Bill Webb, Maggie Campbell Blues, these recorded by my friend Michael Hortig in 1980 and 81, when he came over from Austria to record some blues and meet some of his idols. He has just put out a book called Blues Everywhere I Go, a self-published book with some great photos in there. It also comes with a CD of some of his field recordings, and it's a great document. And there is an email on our website at sundayblues.org. You can reach out to Michael directly if you're interested in the book. As we continue here, and as I said, of course, Michael, an expert on piano blues, so we'll play some piano blues in this set in his honor, I guess. We'll kick it off with the great Pinetop and Lindbergh.

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0: Some fine piano players in that set. We heard Lil Johnson in there with Blind John Davis on piano. So Long Babe, I'm Gone from 37. And she cut quite a number of sides in an eight-year career, about 60 sides or so, but we know very little about her. She worked with some good piano players, though. She was backed by people like Montana Taylor and Charles Avery and the mysterious Black Bob as well. Petey Wheatstraw in there with Lonnie Johnson on guitar, Hot String Blues from 1936, Willie Longtime Smith and a wonderful song, Homeless Blues, and then we heard the Sparks Brothers in there.
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the amazing Buddy Guy, with the title track off of his 1991 LP, Damn Right I Got the Blues. Amazing guy, still going strong at 90. What a national treasure this guy is. On this LP, he's getting a little help from guitarists Mark Knopfler, Jeff Beck, and Eric Clapton, as well as the Memphis Horns. Good evening. Welcome to the Jazz and Blues Spectrum. I'm your host, Dave T. I'm here till 9 o'clock. Appreciate you spending some of your Sunday evening with me. Tonight, I just got the best in jazz and blues from yesterday and today. You're going to hear from Carlos Santana, John Coltrane, Chris Stone Ingram, Samantha Fish, Aretha Franklin, and much more. So what do you say? Let's go right to the show. First, off of an LP called In a Room Full of Blues, this is The Room Full of Blues with Phone Zombies on Member Supported, Jazz 90.1, and streaming it online at jazz901.org.

0: This is member supported Jazz 90.1. I'm Dave T, and that was, of course, Aretha Franklin with Rocksteady off of her 1972 album, Young, Gifted, and Black. And check out the band she had backing her up here. Cornell Dupree on the guitar, Billy Preston on the organ, Chuck Rainey and Bernard Pretty Purdy playing the bass, Donnie Hathaway on the organ and keys, and everybody backed up by the Memphis Horns. A couple weeks ago, I played a version of this song from Bruce Katz and Joel Fromm, and got a request from a listener asking if I could play this version of it. Sure, I'll play that. By the way, Maceo Parker also has a fantastic version of Rocksteady. You like a party? I love a party. Especially Jazz 90.1's listener party. This year, it's on Friday, August the 30th, from 5:30 to 7:30 p.m., the entertainment will be Laura Dubin and Antonio Guerrero. 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
4: Here's the latest Jazz 90.1 weather forecast.
5: A general warming trend can be expected across Western New York and the Finger Lakes as we go through the next few days. And it will be dry as well. We'll head into tonight with a mostly cloudy sky. Overnight low temperatures will be into the mid-50s. For your Monday, we'll see more clouds than sun, the wind coming in out of the northeast. Temperatures still a little bit below the average. The normal high is still near 70. We should be into the mid-60s for highs. Tuesday offers up some partial sunshine, highs in the upper 60s. Back into the 70s by Wednesday. I'm meteorologist Josh Nichols for Jazz 90.1.

Robbie Parrish with Late Night Red Light. Off of Still Brothers After All These Years, released in 2023, and it featured Kirk McKim on the guitar. Hey, we got a great show coming up for you this holiday season. It's Jazz 90.1 Smooth Holiday Bash, and it features local jazz greats Deepak Thedu and Judah Seeley. It's on Saturday, December the 12th at 7 p.m. right here at the Greece Olympia School Auditorium. Tickets are on sale now, and if you get your tickets before September the 31st, you could save $5. All the proceeds benefit Jazz 90.1, and the show is sponsored by the Stellar Sound Productions. Christone Ingram's on deck, and right now it's Joe Cocker on the Jazz and Blues Spectrum.

480 East with Eastside. That's off of their 1997 debut LP, The Album. And 480 East is the dynamic duo of Rob DeBoer on keys, bass, and guitar, and Tony Grace playing the percussion. I've seen this band several times live, and they're fantastic. They just have at it. And because it's only the two of them, when they play live, they have fantastic guest artists with them. I've seen them with Jeff Kashiwa, J.J. Sansevierino, and local sax man Mike MacArthur. I'm Dave T. I hope you're enjoying the show so far. You're not going to want to go anywhere. Hour number two is just packed with great music from Santana, Coco Montoya, John Mayall, Robin Ford, John Coltrane, and much more. And I'm going to take you towards the top of the hour now with something from Larry Carlton off of his 2004 LP, Sapphire Blue. This is Just an Excuse to Play the Blues.

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